0: site to arrange to have sex with a female in exchange for $140 at a local trailer park. The Cleveland Browns named Deshaun Watson their starting quarterback. Watson today apologized for making critical comments about Browns fans after they booed him during Saturday's preseason game. NBA ESPN reports Portland Trailblazers guard Shaedon Sharpe sustained a torn meniscus in his knee and is expected to miss 6 months. I'm Isaac Lohenkron.
1: Are you ready?
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9: Hi. Hi.
10: Hey.
9: Hey, guys. Covino and Rich broadcast live from the Fox Sports Radio studio. And while I got your attention, do you guys realize we interviewed Topanga and the great Hambino on one show last week? Overpromised, episode 152. So, yeah, Danielle Fishel and Patrick Renna were on our bonus pod. So check it out right here where we're streaming live as we speak. Covino and Rich FSR. At Covino Rich FSR on YouTube. Watch Overpromise and watch us live and chime in. I'm Covino live in Toronto. That's the Garden Father, Dickie Davis.
10: Yeah. And by the way, other interviews we did like last week, talk to Drew Brees. You could hear and see that whole thing on our YouTube page. And I saw Drew Brees also saying that Patrick Mahomes, who we're going to play Mahomes trivia later, what if this guy comes back to top form? And all of a sudden, he just continues to get in the way of Josh Allen, Justin Herbert, Lamar Jackson. Like, have we written off Mahomes, Danny G? Is like, oh, that's
11: no,
10: the past?
11: Our show has never written him off.
10: I mean, he could very well just be right back to where he was. I mean, it's still Andy Reid and Mahomes. So I think we just had Chiefs fatigue that we forget that they could very well be right back in the mix.
11: You had Chiefs fatigue, Niner
9: boy. You did. You did. I'm going to tell Mahomes when he's here.
10: And can I correct myself? I'm embarrassed. I'm a master of old school movies. And when you were joking about Randy Watson, I started singing.
9: Well, we're talking to Deshaun Watson. I almost said Randy Watson at least three times. So I said, who's more famous? The famous R&B soul singer, Randy Watson, or Deshaun? And you started singing Soul Glow.
11: Yeah, which was the boyfriend character in Coming to America.
12: You're conflating Randy. Two characters from Coming to America.
10: Yeah, both Eddie Murphy. But I was, yeah.
9: You were confusing your Jerry curls, bro.
10: Yeah, I mean, Soul Glow was not, you know, Randy Watson was Randy Watson. You know, like, you know, come on. Just let yourself. Two different characters, so I apologize. Not sure
11: when the whole family gets up off the couch.
10: Well, good. So, hey, speaking of Soul Glow and Randy Watson, if you missed the Deshaun Watson conversation first hour, I think it's interesting where we're going to, how we're going to look at this guy, because it's going to be a really interesting Brown season, because if it's disastrous, enter Shador, and then it's almost like, is this team ever going to go in a direction? I feel like they're just stuck in like football.
9: I'm with you.
10: Purgatory. But hey, soft schedule, maybe the Browns benefit. So I wanted to talk about the best speeches, Cove.
9: Yeah.
11: I already think there's a technicality involved in this that you didn't share with the national audience.
10: Oh, I said that I've pinpointed some of my favorite speeches of all time, and I have the top three.
11: Then I heard you getting movie clips ready, and I'm like, wait, I thought these were real speeches.
10: Oh, no, Danny, these are not. My number three answer is from The Hangover.
9: Wait a second. Yeah. I did all this prep for no reason?
10: Yeah, take a look. The Hangover is my number three answer.
13: You guys might not know this, but I consider myself a bit of a loner. I tend to think of myself as a one-man wolf pack. But when my sister brought Doug home, I knew he was one of my own.
10: Yeah.
13: And my wolf pack, it grew by one.
10: You can cut it there, Sam.
13: There were two of us in the wolf pack.
10: The wolf pack. The wolf pack speech is the top three.
9: Are you kidding me? I have give me liberty or give me death.
10: No, because my number two answer. My number two answer.
9: I have yet begun to fight. I got John Paul Jones. I got 4 score and 7. You have me doing all the stupid prep on political speech.
12: Why do some say the moon?
10: JFK. Because I would say the number two speech is Steve Buscemi and Wedding Singer.
14: The best man, everybody.
15: Best man. The better man.
14: Hey, we've all done crazy things in our lives, so. He's playing the guitar now. Isn't that great?
2: He's doing good.
5: Yeah, that's good. Yeah.
10: You can stop it there. Remember, the dad's like, you're a jackass. So
11: here I thought Rich was going to cue up Newt Rockne, win one for the Gipper from Notre Dame.
10: Or even Coach Lou Brown when he motivated the Cleveland Indians. Or is that fictional? I forget.
9: I have a dream, I guess.
10: No.
12: What about JFK?
8: But why some say the moon?
12: That's one of my favorites.
9: That's wild, man. You went there. Okay, so fine, Rich. And by the way, can I just say something? This is like so random. I went to Montclair State University, where I got 25 credits for my final internship,
10: and we
9: which is the biggest controversial thing going on right now.
10: Can I tell you?
9: Because nobody believes this.
10: I won't talk about it for more than 10 seconds, but my dad called me. My dad called me today, and he's like, oh, you caught up on all your football. I can't wait. And we're talking football. And he goes, by the way, there's no way on earth Covino got 25 credits for an internship. And then he continued with the rest of the conversation. I go, so even my dad's like, who? It's impossible.
11: My inbox was flooded with your guys' bet from Friday.
9: Yeah, I can't believe how controversial this has become. I said I got 25 credits, which I know sounds absurd. I'm not saying that matter-of-factly, and people won't let it go. Anyway, I went to Montclair State University. I'll find my transcripts to prove it.
10: Yeah.
9: And I saw at the amphitheater there, I saw, oh my God, why
10: Al Gore.
9: Am I forgetting his name? Al Gore, yeah, the inventor of the internet.
12: Inventor of the Al Gore rhythm.
9: And, you know, you're thinking vice president, whatever, I'm sure it's cool. Bro, I remember either the weed was really hitting, I don't know, it's the college days, or it was the greatest speech I'd ever seen. I'd never, when you see people speak, you know, of that caliber in person, it sort of clicks as to why they are who they are. You're like, man, you know, this is next level hitting you in the heart or hitting you in a way where you're like, okay, that's how they got here, even though you might not think so.
10: Well,
9: so some of the best speeches in the world, I thought for sure you're going to be like Jimmy Valvano, the Jimmy V sort of don't give up thing that we see in sports all the time. Lou Gehrig's, of course. And, you know, those are great ones, too.
10: Well, here you are giving legit awesome speeches.
9: Well, someone's got to balance out your buffoonery.
10: I thought you were just talking about silly crap like the wedding singer or the Hangover. My bad. Proceed. But no, there's a speech.
12: Oh, this Al Gore speech.
10: There's a speech floating around social media.
11: New one.
10: Now, do you remember, like, you see, I mean, I would say over the last couple of years, the league leader was probably Jameis Winston in the huddle, right? There were many a times where you saw Jameis Winston, you're like, yo, this guy leads in the most peculiar, lovable, awesome way. Like, Jameis Winston known for these huddle speeches. And of course, in the locker room, what I do love about Sunday Ticket and post game and Red Zone, they do kick it to the locker rooms, and you do get a taste, Danny G. Would you agree of how the coaches are by their post-game speeches?
11: Yeah, 100%.
10: Like, you get a vibe of like, oh, that's how that locker room is. That's the coach's personality coming through in the post-game.
11: That's why everybody jumped on the Ben Johnson train last year.
9: Well, how about recently? Can I make 2 points? We all went crazy about Jason Hayward's Chicago Cubs World Series speech, right? That was the big story. Like, Jason Hayward had speech.
10: If you don't know that, that game 7, Cleveland Indians, Chicago Cubs, there was a rain delay. And during that rain delay, apparently Jason Hayward.
9: 2016 already. I mean, doesn't that feel like not that long ago?
10: 10 years ago when the Cubbies broke the streak.
9: That's crazy.
10: In that rain delay, the story goes that Hayward gave some super motivational clubhouse speech to the guys and really got people to keep their fire going during that rain delay.
9: I want to make this point, too, because I didn't forget that one. But the Hall of Fame, NFL Hall of Fame speeches were just a few weeks ago. We talked to Drew Brees about it, and he said something along the lines of, like, he was rehearsing at high school fields, and, like, he was so nervous about it. It meant so much to him, as it should, but, like, he told us everything that went into it. Did you see Adam Vinatieri's speech by any chance?
10: He was taking shots at people, right?
9: He was roasting people. He was putting on a speech clinic. The dude was doing comedy out there. It was fantastic. And we never really expressed how great it was here on the show. Like, I thought he hit all levels of emotion and humor, and, like, he cut on Bill Belichick. He had to apologize after that speech. He hit on so many things and so many people. So props to him, man, when it comes to that.
10: Well,
9: some people are just great at it. Some people aren't.
10: And sometimes, listen, I think we've all been there. Best man speeches, there's some fails, there's some victories. Sometimes, you know what the worst is? When a maid of honor gets up there with a piece of crumpled paper, and there's more than one piece of paper, and you're like, oh, no. You might not know me, but if you don't, I'm Jessica's college roommate, Amber. We've known each other
2: oh my God, right, Amber? Since remember that night where we drank all those amaretto sours, and then like, and you're like, oh my God, stop it! There's some terrible speeches.
11: Remember
2: right?
11: that time you got roasted at your wedding?
2: Yeah, our video guy Spot tried to do like I think it was an attempt at like
11: He didn't try. I heard he killed it.
2: I think he thought I was Kevin Hart or Tom Brady because it wasn't a roast, dude. It was my wedding.
5: Oh my
2: so,
5: God!
2: So there were speeches.
5: I think the alcohol was hitting or something.
2: There's been good speeches. There's been bad speeches. Remember just earlier this year, John Harbaugh had all the best intentions, and everyone's like, what is he doing? He's like, we're the Giants. You have that, Sam?
16: Welcome, man. Good to see everybody here.
2: Sounds like Joe Biden.
17: Yes, sir. Yeah,
16: a little nervous?
17: Nope.
16: Huh? A little nervous? A little nervous, man. A little nervous? Excited nervous, you know?
2: Yeah.
16: Nervous like you're full of game almost, Nathan. Give this thing kick off. Standing up here in front of the New York Giants. The New York Giants. It's the New York Giants sitting in this room. The New York Giants.
2: Oh boy!
16: Wow.
2: You it's know what, Sam? You can stop it there. We discovered that it's not John Harbaugh's fault. It's the lame Giants like talkback. You're like, you know when sometimes you do
11: no participation.
2: Like, all right, listen to that one more time. I'm not trying to bore you.
11: Please
2: promise.
11: Don't play it again.
2: Listen to that again, and imagine if during those pauses, the room of Giants players. Responded? Just
5: let's react.
2: Yeah, let's react. Yeah. Yeah.
16: Welcome, man. Good to see everybody here.
2: Yeah.
17: Yes, sir.
2: Yeah, coach.
17: Nope.
2: No,
17: no,
2: no.
17: A little nervous, coach.
16: A little nervous, man. Yeah. Nervous. Excited nervous, you know?
2: Yeah.
16: Nervous like you're full of danger.
2: Super Bowl. Yeah.
16: Woo! Yeah. Kick off.
11: Thanks for my signing bonus.
16: Standing up here in front of the New York Giants.
2: That's what I'm saying.
16: The New York Giants.
5: Hey, there goes Jed York.
16: It's the New York Giants sitting in this room.
2: That's what I'm saying, coach. Wow. Yeah, so you said, see,
17: win for the Gipper, coach.
2: He's fired up. I think the Kim Skedaboo was too busy knocking his head together with Jackson Dart or something. What were they doing?
5: No one reacted. You're exactly, yeah, they're a bunch of boneheads who didn't do anything.
2: So
5: that brings us to the story, another story of the weekend since it's action packed with NFL. There's a third string right guard rookie for the Cowboys, 6'9" monster. He's the biggest guy on the team. Offensive lineman Shiaz Pete, and he's the first Navajo in the NFL. You could hear it in his voice. He's a very proud Navajo. Like, he even sounds like you could hear it. That's all I'll say.
2: You
5: can tell.
2: Like,
5: he speaks very proudly.
2: We've all seen, stereotypically or not, in shows that involve proud Native Americans, there's almost like a cadence to their voice and presentation. And this guy, Shiaz Pete, spoke to his team about the pride of the Dallas Cowboys star. And
5: it started off where he got a standing ovation after like a, I don't want to say a garbage time touchdown, but like, you know, it's preseason. And he made a really sweet play and he blocked for it and he was showing dominance the whole game. At the end of the game, the team made way and let him stand by himself. While he got a standing ovation from all the Navajo fans out there because it means so much to them. But he was really playing his tail off. There's no question about it.
2: No doubt.
5: So props to him. And then he made a speech that went viral.
2: Yeah, take a listen. And just there's something very special about this.
18: Well, that was an incredible win. Now I am very fortunate to be amongst you and to play in the same field where the same star holding on our chest. And I'm proud of us. I'm proud of how far we've come. Man, this game, fate brought us here as strangers, but this game, this star, this team will make us brothers.
19: Cowboys on me! Cowboys on me! 1, 2, 3, Cowboys!
5: How cool is that, man? It was a 34-13 win.
2: Yeah.
5: Led by this dude, and man, it got everybody fired up. It was really cool to see too, because
11: a lot of it's visual, Cove.
5: A lot of it is visual. Yeah. But it came from the heart. You see him thinking of the words to say. You see everyone behind him. Like, everybody got caught up in the moment. And, I think that builds chemistry, man.
2: No doubt. So the Dallas Cowboys, you know, I think maybe later this week we'd do a deeper dive. Am I alone?
11: Oh, you're gonna do schedule watching.
2: Yo, bro, not now, but I can't be alone because I know I'm not the only person that is really doing their like homework, looking at teams. Like, all right, let me remind myself of roster moves and who they drafted and who's emerging in the preseason, who's fighting for jobs. What are the Cowboys this year? I saw a headline the other day that said, could the Cowboys have one of the most feared offenses in the NFL? And then there's other people that think the Cowboys are going to miss the playoffs again. So I think the Cowboys are, without a doubt, no diggity, no doubt, Blackstreet style.
11: They had a great draft getting Caleb Downs and Malachi Lawrence. I'd be really surprised if they missed the playoffs. And I feel like they're going to make a little bit of a run.
2: And Danny, remember last year, now people are starting to say, you know what a trade, you see the aftermath, and it's like, maybe the Micah Parsons trade wasn't bad for them after all, based on how that was working out.
11: Yep.
2: Like in the moment, it felt like.
11: Yep, you got Rashawn Gary, and of course, Von Miller signed a one-year deal to add some pass rush depth.
2: And that's a story in itself. Did you see the Von Miller story?
5: What about that?
2: I think we could wrap on this right here.
5: Well, hold on. Let's wrap the Cowboys story. You know, as we discuss famous and amazing and touching speeches, like because of what he means to the Navajo Nation and what he did for the Dallas Cowboys this weekend, that goes down, you know, as one of the most memorable for sure. Like it was touching. It was moving. So props to him, man. Shiaz Pete. But what's the Von Miller story?
2: Von Miller wants his number 40. What do veterans usually offer guys when they want their number?
11: Cash.
2: Very, very simple.
5: Nice
2: question.
5: Watch, a car, or something.
2: Yeah, man.
5: Cool.
2: Get the rookie a car, a watch, cash. He offered the current player wearing number 40 a lifetime supply of chicken because Von Miller is big dog. He owns a chicken pasture? He owns Greener Pastures Chicken, co-founded by Von Miller. He owns a chicken farm. So he's telling this guy, give me your number for the rest of your life. I'll send you top shelf chicken. So you take in a lifetime supply of chicken from
5: that
2: Von
5: sounds
2: Miller?
5: Like an ancillary prize, like a lifetime supply of Rice-A-Roni, right? That doesn't sound like something that should be in the showcase showdown.
2: Dude, but think about when you go to the supermarket.
11: Yeah.
2: You're buying your packs of chicken every week. You get a couple packs, $15, $12, organic, good chicken.
5: I get it. All adds up in a lifetime.
11: Yeah, it could be lucrative. Think about when we had that egg shortage like a year ago or whatever it was, remember? You could start having roadside stands selling your own eggs.
2: Cove, you ever in the South, this not so prominent in Jersey where you grew up, but I have friends in Texas that they go in on like a cow together.
5: All right, Rich.
2: Have you ever seen that? Have you ever heard people do that,
5: yeah,
2: Danny? Where it's like,
5: guy,
2: we're going to go in on a cow. Like,
5: you eat more Taco Bell and El Pollo Loco than anybody I ever met. If I said, dude, lifetime supply of Taco Bell or El Pollo Loco or a sweet Rolex, which one are you taking?
2: All right. Taco Bell.
5: One might add up to
2: be
5: different.
2: Taco Bell is your little joke because after a couple.
5: A little joke. They know you by first name.
2: I have Taco Bell maybe like once a month, and Covino makes it sound like I'm. But Chipotle.
5: Dude, last time I went with you, they were like, there he is, Mr. Rich.
2: Chipotle? If you told me a lifetime supply of Chipotle, I'm taking that. That's overpriced.
5: A sweet, flashy NFL. Either ride or watch.
2: If you told me,
5: except
11: every time you went to Chipotle, your portion would get smaller and smaller, Rich.
5: Yeah, exactly.
2: No, you just don't know. You're not aggressive enough, Danny. I'm like, come on, more.
12: You got to order in person. Order in person.
2: Yeah, no, come on. I feel like Chipotle. Every time I go there, it's like $20 for a burrito and guacamole on the side. So I'd go,
5: dude.
2: I'd go lifetime supply.
5: If Von Miller made this offer to me, I'd hit him with the Biff chicken. Let me get out of here with that. Where's my watch?
2: You would have a watch.
5: I would rather of course. I don't want your stupid chicken. I'm fine.
2: I'm
5: sick of chicken.
2: I'm taking
5: so much chicken you'd be sick of it.
2: I'm taking the chicken. No, I'm taking the chicken. Lifetime supply of chicken or a Rolex?
14: Chicken.
2: All right. Covino and Rich, now we're at the part of the show where we're going to give you something for tolerating us. 877-99 on Fox. We're going to play Mahomes trivia. Showtime Mahomes trivia. Some NFL easy questions. If you get them right, we'll give you a Covino and Rich grilling apron. We got some Nerf football, some koozies, a little grilling prize pack. So,
5: oh, yeah, and it's all multiple choice. So.
2: Yeah, very easy. 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We'll do that next at 877-99 on Fox. More Covino and Rich next right here.
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1: You're up in Toronto. The crazy part is the Blue Jays, who are under 500 and have struggled to regain that form they had last year when they were a Will Smith lifted foot away from winning a World Series.
0: Mm-hmm.
1: That team is a game and a half out of the wild card.
0: You know why, right? Alejandro Kirk, dude.
1: Well, I'm telling you.
0: He changed the whole vibe of the team. He's back. He's healthy. And the dude is just such a great hitter, bro. He's the piece that they were missing.
1: Well, simply put, Cove, whatever one of those AL teams gets hot, there's like four or five teams that are a game under 500 or two games under 500. They're all fighting for that third wild card. And listen, you never know, because that first round of the wild card, you could get hot and play a division. You're going to end up playing a division winner that doesn't get the job done, and they're the three seed. So I don't
0: They're
1: know.
0: Such I'd, be, a good I'd be scared. Ernie Clement.
1: I'd be scared.
0: My God.
1: If I'm any other team, I'd be scared of
0: George
1: Toronto.
0: Springer. Yeah. No, they're so scrappy. They're great. Of course, they're a great team, and now they're getting their pieces back. I wouldn't count them out for sure.
1: That's the fun of baseball with that third wild card. You get hot, you do it. Hey, you can make some noise. All right, listen, baseball aside, it's football time. We do this every so often, and he's hitting us live from training camp. Patrick Mahomes, let's do it. Showtime, Mahomes trivia.
2: The mostly lovable Patrick Mahomes.
3: Truth is, I want everybody to love me, not just the refs.
2: It's time for some NFL trivia.
3: I'm here.
2: Yes, we know you're here.
3: All right, Patrick Mahomes here to play Showtime Mahomes trivia.
4: Well, look who it is, live from Chiefs training camp.
3: There he is.
4: Our broke Patrick joins the show.
3: Actually, I'm not here. I'm actually remote from St. Joseph, Missouri.
4: Yeah, that's what I said.
3: But there's a slight delay because I'm on site.
4: That explains it.
1: Okay.
3: Hey, always happy to see you guys. But hey, by the way, I heard you had Drew Brees on last week.
1: Yeah, he was talking nice about you.
3: Yeah, man, I heard him say that I might come back stronger after the ACL tear, and I'm here to say I believe him. And if not, don't boo me. Boo Deshaun Watson. Don't boo me. Boo Watson or Justin Fields. But yeah, feeling good, feeling happy to be here, feeling strong.
4: All right. Nice. Thank you for joining us remotely. Hopefully the delay doesn't mess you up during the game. All right, let's meet the contestants. 27-time winner Rich Davis right over there.
1: Let's go.
4: And in for 23-time champ Dan Beyer is 2-time winner Ilo.
5: What's your reaction to this Jed York business there, Patrick? Exactly.
3: I plead the fifth. No comment. I'm happily married. Shout out to Brittany. And I'm here to say how much I love her, and I would never get into shenanigans like that.
5: Well handled. That's how you do it, Deshaun.
3: Shout out to Brittany. She might be listening. So, yeah, man. I don't even go out with my teammates. Never get into any trouble. I ain't got no time for that.
1: There you go.
4: All right, let's go to the studio lines here. Ilo, I'll use you for our contestant here.
5: All right.
4: Would you love to travel to beautiful Chicago, Illinois, Tulsa, Oklahoma, San Diego, California, Greenville, South Carolina, or Redding, California?
5: We've had Redding, California before around here. That's interesting. Anyway, I'll pick my kind of town. Chicago is...
4: All right, that is, and home of Colin Cowherd now. Tyler in Chicago.
1: What's up, Tyler?
3: Hey, Tyler.
6: What's up, man?
1: What's up,
3: Hey, what's up?
4: Tyler, what do you do for a living there in Chi-Town?
6: Material handler.
4: What kind of handler?
1: Material handler?
4: Material.
1: Yeah.
5: I thought he said fuel.
1: Fuel or material?
6: Material.
5: Oh, material.
4: Yeah, okay. Hey, all right, even more mysterious.
1: Hey,
4: mysterious. All right, rules for Showtime Mahomes NFL trivia.
1: Covino and I earlier today on our Patreon podcast, we talked about how 90% of people that tell you what their job is, you're just yesing because you really don't know what that means.
3: Yeah, full disclosure, I have no idea what that is. I play football, so yeah.
1: I've never heard of that.
4: Yeah, we're all going to Google it later. Yeah. All right, the first contestant with 2 correct answers is
3: By the way, Tyler, that's a lovely velvet you got.
4: If there's a tie, we have a tiebreaker question. Your name is is your buzzer, but you got to wait until all three possible answers are read. If there's two wrong answers in a row, we move on to the next question. Well, are you ready?
1: Let's do it.
4: Let's get it on.
3: All right, I'm here. I'm here from St. Joseph, Missouri, yes, Patrick Mahomes.
4: Round one.
3: And round one, which NFL QB threw the most interceptions in a single season? Was it A, George Blanda?
1: Ooh.
3: Didn't your mom have the hots for him, Rich?
1: No, Jim Plunkett was my mom's crush.
3: I don't know. I heard George Blanda, too. B, is it Vinny Testaverde, or C, Brett Favre? Most interception, single season.
1: Rich, I gave you a beat, dude. It's three choices. You could try to answer, dude.
4: Yeah, Tyler.
1: Tyler, just give it a shot.
6: Testaverde.
4: Oh, no. Rich for the steal?
1: I'm going to say perhaps Brett Favre?
4: You're both losers.
3: Yeah, George Blanda threw 42 picks in 1962.
4: Yeah.
3: Sounds like he was a little distracted to me. Yes. Maybe Rich's mom has something to do with it.
1: Stop with my mom.
3: I mean, I say that respectfully. I don't know.
1: By the way, I'm surprised it wasn't Testaverde, because don't you feel like there were years in Tampa where like he really had some high numbers there?
4: Yeah, not that many.
1: Not that.
4: All right, nobody on the board yet. We move on to round two.
3: Yeah, but the thing is, he threw 42 picks. He was actually 82 years old when it happened. So I give him the pass. Yeah, I give him the pass on that. Round two, Patrick Mahomes here on episode two of Hard Knocks. Which Seahawks legend showed up and offered to improve their Madden ratings? Was it A, Richard Sherman, B, Marshawn Lynch, or C, Michael Bennett?
6: Michael Penix.
4: Oh, you got to shout in with your name there. Tyler, what was your guess?
6: Michael Penix.
4: Michael Bennett, no.
7: No, he said Michael Penix. Oh,
1: yeah. Well, Rich.
4: Rich for the steal, again, trying to steal.
1: Richard Sherman.
4: No, you're both losers again.
3: Man, losers today.
4: Man.
3: Marshawn Lynch, man, it shows me you haven't watched any Hard Knocks episodes. Came there, and he was like, yo, I'm going to improve your Madden ratings. And he had great camaraderie with the team and everything. Yeah, great show.
4: Rich is barely halfway through quarterback.
1: Yep.
4: All right.
1: And Tyler just can't get the hang of how this game works. Tyler, when you know the answer, say your name.
4: Yeah.
1: And then, your name is your buzzer. So there you go.
4: All right, here we go. Okay. Round three. No, nobody on the board yet.
3: All right. Patrick Mahomes here. What was that once quoted saying about being resilient? A, keep pushing, stay the course, or get lost. B, day by day, we are not done. Just another step in the process. Or C, I stayed the course all right. Four of them. Trav's wedding buffet was very mid.
1: Done.
3: What did I say about being resilient?
6: Tyler.
1: Man.
6: Stay the course. First one.
4: No.
6: Oh, jeez.
1: I'm going to put you out of your misery. Rich, this is B. Just give this.
4: Rich gets that round.
1: Tyler.
3: That's right. I've always said it. Day by day, we're not done. Just another step in the process. Yes. Patrick Mahomes.
4: All right, Tyler. Don't worry. Maybe you could bounce back like Mahomes is bouncing back from his injury. All right, round four. Rich on the board so far.
3: All right. Scott Norwood's wide right, his miss to end Super Bowl 25. How long was the attempt?
5: Isaac.
4: Well, you got to wait till all three are red, though.
1: We'll give it to
4: those
1: him.
4: Are the rules.
1: Go ahead, Isla.
3: All right, 45 yards, no. B, 47, yes. Or C, 49.
5: Isaac.
4: Isaac. Man.
5: 47 yards, right hash mark, Frank Reich the holder, Adam Lingner the snapper.
3: And why don't you brag about it?
4: All right, so Rich and Ilo are on the board. We go to round five.
1: Isn't it crazy to think that 47 in today's NFL game feels pretty automatic?
5: If he would have made it, it would have been his longest career field goal on grass.
4: That is wild.
1: And it's crazy to think when we were kids, a 40-yard field goal was long. Now it's like 55 seems like, oh, you should get it, you know?
4: All right, Tyler in Chicago, we need you to get in the win column. That way we can go to overtime. So let's get to round five here.
3: All right. Patrick Mahomes, showboy. Showboy Mahomes trivia. Always a pleasure, guys. Round five, the great Fitzmagic, Ryan Fitzpatrick, did not play for which one of these teams? A, the Bengals. B, the Cowboys. Or C, the Jets.
6: Tyler. Cowboys.
4: Yeah!
3: There you go!
5: All right, Tyler.
4: Three-way tie.
3: Oh, dang.
4: That means we will go to Ilo's update, and after that, we will have overtime.
1: Perfect. Ilo, what's doing, my friend?
5: Well, funny you should ask, because Today, San Francisco 49ers owner Jed York pleaded no contest to misdemeanor charges of disorderly conduct and possessing criminal tools. York was arrested on Sunday in East Palestine, Ohio, on a charge of engaging in prostitution. However, that charge was amended to the disorderly conduct charge. California Post reports it obtained court documents that state that York used a prostitution website to arrange to have sex with a female in exchange for $140 at a local trailer park. The 49ers said in a statement,
7: "You got to have a fall guy."
5: Oh, sorry.
1: Wrong close. Hey,
5: press the wrong button again. Yes.
3: Sorry to interrupt
5: Patrick,
3: here. But
5: Patrick, yeah.
3: Yeah, you think like he told her who he was or something? Like, aren't you supposed to have a code name or like, aren't you supposed to be like Ron Mexico or Carlos Danger or something? You think like he was bragging about being the owner and that's how he got caught?
5: That's an awful awful specific inquiry there, Patrick, if you know what I mean. Well, it turned out that the whole thing was a sting to begin with, so it actually never got that far.
3: That's the name I go by when I get my massages. Sting.
1: Sting.
3: Stop it.
5: Well, quite appropriate, because that'll probably wind up in a visit from the police.
3: No!
5: Ah!
3: All right. Hey, I'm joking.
5: Hey, Patrick, and listeners, I have even more information because of my quest to appropriately inform our audience as much as possible. I have discovered the name of the trailer park where York was arrested. Its name is the Wheat Hill Mobile Home Community. And guys, I actually took the liberty of reading online reviews of the Wheat Hill Mobile Home Community to try and determine what kind of a place it is. And these are all real, I swear to God.
1: Yeah.
5: Arlene posted, quote, safe and family oriented.
1: Okay. Ooh.
5: Marianne posted, quote, nice, clean, and quiet. Andre, it is quiet and peaceful and a great place to raise your family. However, there was another review from Steven that was posted today. It reads, quote, nice place to live, but yesterday a little man named Jed came around asking to see my mom, unquote. Anyway, elsewhere, the Cleveland Browns named Deshaun Watson their starting quarterback. Today, he apologized for making critical comments about Browns fans after they booed him during Saturday's preseason game. The Houston Chronicle just reported that Texans defensive end Dylan Horton tore his Achilles in practice today and will be out for the season. And finally, in the NBA, ESPN reported Portland Trailblazers guard Shaedon Sharpe sustained a torn meniscus in his knee while working out last week and is expected to miss 6 months. Sharpe coming off a season where he averaged a career-high 21 points a game. All yours, guys.
1: Thank you, Ilo. Let's now get to the conclusion of Showtime Mahomes Trivia.
4: Tyler in Chicago, let's get you back up on the board here. And we've got 60 seconds to get this overtime in, you guys.
1: Now let's go.
4: No multiple choice. Just buzz in with your name when you're ready to go.
1: All right.
4: Patrick, read the bonus question.
3: All right, let's go. I hate these things. How many regular season interceptions have I thrown so far in my career?
4: Ooh.
1: Huh.
4: All right, think about that for a second.
1: How many regular
3: season interceptions
1: in your career? Yeah, but carry the one.
3: Hey, relax there.
1: Okay. I got an answer.
4: All right, Rich, what do you think?
1: 97.
4: Okay. Ilo?
5: I literally thought this before Rich's answer. 94.
1: Yeah,
4: 94. Okay, Tyler?
6: 82.
4: How many?
6: 82.
4: Tyler wins a grilling apron prize package.
5: What a comeback.
4: Yes.
5: What a comeback. Good for you.
4: The retail interception number 85.
5: Wow.
1: Yeah. Okay.
3: We're all
4: very
3: the ballpark.
4: Nice, Tyler. Very, very nice.
1: Ilo, did you do the same math? Like, not quite 10 a year?
5: Yes.
1: Okay.
5: Precisely.
1: Yeah.
4: Tyler.
6: I winged it.
4: Tyler in Chicago, I'm not sure if we've ever had a contestant rally that hard in one of our games.
5: Yeah.
1: Tyler, we're going to hook you up with that grill. We're going to hook you up, brother. Hang tight, all right, bro?
6: Thank you.
1: All right, we got more Covino and Rich next. And we're going to stick on the theme of football, but it's funny because Danny G and Covino both had the same observation about high school football. As we all get ready, you know, kids are back at school. You might have high school kids. We'll get to that and more right here. 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
3: Bye, guys.
1: Bye, Patrick.
4: Thank you, Patrick.
3: Thanks for having me. All right, bye. All right, bye, guys. Bye,
4: hey, guys,
3: bye.
4: Let Covino back in the studio.
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2: Now, the latest forecast from the WSBT Weather Center.
3: Skies will be partly cloudy tonight with lows in the lower 50s. For Tuesday, we're partly to mostly cloudy with a high of 76. Partly sunny on Wednesday with a 30% chance of showers and storms, afternoon highs near 80 degrees. And for Thursday, we're partly to mostly sunny with a slight chance of showers and a high of 78. 78 with a slight chance of rain for Friday. I'm WSBT 22 meteorologist Abby Wepler.
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8: Shout out to Robert David, Scott Vermeer, Mercer Boy, Kay Rain, Weston Vegas. 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
9: Covino, on one of the TVs in the studio here, I'm watching a final. Japan just won their game in the Little League World Series.
8: Yeah.
9: You always say this when it comes to anything. You're like, I'm amazed how people keep their composure. And I think always when I see professionals and adults, I'm always like, Covino, they're pros. But when I see these little kids, I am shocked how on a big stage, these kids are dealing. I mean, it is wild to me when I see kids performing. Because why are college sports different from the pros? Because I always feel like there's that intangible in college where you could shake it. It's a college kid. They're 18, 19 years old. A kid could easily be off his game mentally because he's a kid.
8: Yeah, when kids get rattled.
9: When I see a little kid on the mound and he's dealing, I'm like, wow, he's on TV. He's in the Little League World Series doing all this. I'm shocked how there's not more meltdowns. I know they have them happen here and there, but, yo, you got to give these kids credit.
8: Yeah, where are the kids that curse their dad out and cry and throw tantrums?
9: Are those kids not?
8: Yeah, in my little league.
9: Yeah, I was gonna say, where are the little league crazy parents and kids? I'm sure the story's everywhere.
8: Where's the kids embarrassing their dad and their family and screaming at them on the field?
9: Oh,
8: saw a lot of that growing up.
9: Trust me.
8: And we never forget it. That's the thing. We all remember the kids that cried when they got hit by a pitch.
9: Oh, no doubt, no doubt. That's why I always tell my son, I go, listen, there's a difference between like getting hurt and being a little baby.
11: Don't You're killing your father, baby. Larry.
12: You're killing your father, Larry.
8: Seriously. So, hey, speaking of kids' sports,
9: yeah.
8: Danny G and I
9: had
8: the same observation about high school sports. And that observation is this. School's already started out here in California. So this past weekend, it was already Friday Night Lights in California, already a Friday night high school football game. And, you know, I'm there as cheer dad, but not only am I there to support my daughter and her cheerleading team, I'm really just watching the game, right? I start getting into it and you pick up on the vibe and the marching band and, you know, just that fun that you grow up.
9: Is there one good kid on our team or are they just good? Like, is there like, oh, that's the kid, like he'll play in college or not really?
8: I don't know about that. Yeah, it's the first game,
9: okay.
8: Right? And they're getting better, that much mm-hmm. I can tell, because when I first started watching these kids, they were terrible. But they won their first

0: game. So congrats to them. But man, dude, I get so aggravated, and I get it. It's high school and all, but it's like you see these Pete Carroll type of moves all the time, meaning like they're on like the 10-yard line. No one's stopping the run. And that's when they decide to throw. Too risky of a call in that moment. And sure enough, they get picked. Like, oh, there it is. You just blew it. You just let him right back in the game. Why would you throw right there when no one stopped you running the whole time? You could have moonwalked into the end zone right there. You should have gave it to Marshawn Lynch, but instead you wanted to throw and be cute. And they picked it off. And they run. Yeah. Now they're back in the game. Yeah. And you're like, why do they do this? And then you start getting aggravated with how the high school coaches are calling the game.
1: And then you're like, duh, I don't want to be that parent. Yeah. But I do think.
0: And I'm like, and then you start looking around, Rich, like, well, wait, what are you doing?
2: We know there are some great high school coaches listening to our show.
1: Of course.
2: And I've seen some of them in action, but I've also seen our boy Jaden's high school coach a couple of years ago. He sat on all the team's timeouts. They ran out of time at the end of the game. All they needed to do was kick.
0: Clock management is the worst.
2: Dude, it was so bad. All they needed to do was kick a field goal to win, and the clock ran out.
1: You know what, Danny? I get it. They're high school kids, so... And we also have to have some, you know, use some grace here because they are probably sometimes they're teachers, volunteers, but in other areas they hire coaches to do this. But I think football is the exception, meaning if you're watching your kids from little league to junior high, high school, JV, varsity, baseball, basketball, there's other sports where, like, there's less questioning. It's more about is the kid playing. In football, there's just such a different. There's just such more of a
0: high school football team. You have to have a good understanding.
1: But that's my point. I think that in football, though, there's just so much more of a playbook. The other sports are like, are they starting the right kids? And hey, you're only as good as maybe if you got a really good. Oh, we got a kid that's 6'8" on our basketball team.
0: You're grooming kids for college. Yeah. You're getting them ready.
1: But I think football's the one sport where I think a bad coach in high school could really stand out.
0: Dude, it's wild how many times I was looking around to see if other like parents were like agreeing with me. Like, what's going on? What is this? What's going on? A lot of clock management too, like Danny G pointed out before. It's like, and just like ridiculous calls at the worst times. And you can't help but notice that as a fan.
1: Yeah, you gotta remember their kids though. I know they're high school kids, but still.
0: Their kids. Yeah. I'm not blaming them. The coaches, on the other hand, are guys who were there who are supposed to understand the game.
2: Yeah, that's where volunteers.
0: Dads volunteering.
2: I was going to say some are volunteers, some are paid, and it seemed like, from what I could tell on the sidelines, a lot of them were not on the same page, at least for my son's team. So I think that's where some of the confusion comes.
1: I think
2: clock management.
1: You see this, Daddy, also with little kids in flag football. So it's not just high school. Like, I've seen some kids like, why are they running that route again? And because everyone in the stands is a critic in football more than any other sport.
0: Pass, right? If dads and parents are giving their time, you know, you can't be too critical. Like, but high school coaches are usually like
1: hired
0: faculty people or hired people that should know the game. So it is very frustrating to keep your mouth shut when you see things like that happen. And, hey, I wish all the kids a great season, but yeah, you can't help but notice these things.
1: All right, well,
0: and by the way, on a side note, I thought Patrick Mahomes made a pretty good point. Like, Rich, back in your days of sleaze when you were getting lap dances, didn't you always give out a fake name?
1: I don't know what you're talking about. Hey, we'll see you guys tomorrow. Until then, have a great Monday night. Arrivederci, baby.
0: See you in the promised land. We are Hey, it's Covino and Rich, and the future of cornhole is here. 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
12: Now, the latest forecast from the WSBT Weather Center.
13: Skies will be partly cloudy tonight with lows in the lower 50s. For Tuesday, we're partly to mostly cloudy with a high of 76. Partly sunny on Wednesday with a 30% chance of showers and storms. Afternoon highs near 80 degrees. And for Thursday, we're partly to mostly sunny with a slight chance of showers and a high of 78. 78 with a slight chance of rain for Friday. I'm WSBT 22 meteorologist Abby Wepler.
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16: 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The phone number to join the show is 310-840-4910. Again, that's 310-840-4910. A lot of your phone calls on the way. But really quickly, let's get to the boiling point, shall we? Because, oh man, I hate to start this off by saying I was watching a 12-year-old in the Little League World Series, and that is what infuriated me, but that is what infuriated me. Nothing makes me angry like these kids in the Little League World Series that have a 3-0 count at the plate. And today it was Panama versus Canada, and the kid from Panama gets himself a 3-0 count. And I understand. I've done it before, right? The 3-0, you fake bunt, like you're going to turn around and you're going to actually drop down a bunt on 3-0. And then you pull it back. You're just trying to mess with the pitcher's head, trying to mess with their vision, right? Like pitchers so desperately just trying to throw the ball over the middle. 99% of the time, you're not swinging on 3-0, not that young, right? Coach always give you the take sign. All right, hey, here's a bunt for you. Oh, no, just kidding. I'm pulling it back. That's one thing. And at 12 years old, I can get it because we've all been there. It's another thing to wag the bat in like a full circle all over the place. This kid was also moving up and down, like if you're practicing, you're bunting and you're trying to cover the whole strike zone, and gyrating his hips. Like he's just being a jerk. Kid's being a little, you know what? The kid's being an ass. Like, that goes beyond the realm of competition. Now you're showing up. Like, it's Bush League. That's Bush League stuff. You're showing up the opposing team. You're showing up the pitcher. For the Little League World Series, where it's all about sportsmanship. Hey, you give up a home run, slap the kid's hand as he goes by. They just took you deep into the 19th row, into the garden. But hey, slap his hand. We're all about good sportsmanship.

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1: Okay. We do have a couple of your calls and your texts to finish up with, but it's been at the top of my mind for the last hour. I want to get to it. And that is, I think it's Penix time in Atlanta. And I think the Atlanta Falcons should be dying to give Michael Penix the starting job. The big news today, Michael Penix, medically cleared, 9 months after tearing his ACL, again, for the third time. But Michael Penix has been medically cleared and took first team reps with the offense today. Kevin Stefanski saying that both Tua and Michael Penix were going to split reps with the first team offense. Monday was not a padded practice, so we'll see Michael Penix in full pads in a full practice setting tomorrow for the first time since last year. And I think the fact that Tua Tagovailoa has not been announced as the starting quarterback yet should tell you everything you need to know. Tua has been terrible, to say the least. In his first preseason game, he went 3 for 5 for 22 yards and fumbled a snap. Tua did not play in their most recent preseason game on Saturday. Maybe he should have, because it probably would have given him some good confidence, because Jack Strand and Cooper Rush tore apart the Colts defense to the tune of 300 passing yards and 34 points. Maybe that would have given Tua the nod. But Michael Penix hasn't even been medically cleared to fully practice until today. A month into training camp, he missed all of the offseason program. We're less than 20 days away from week one, and the Falcons still haven't named Tua their starting quarterback. That should tell you how little they believe in Tua Tagovailoa. So the Falcons play their preseason finale coming up this week when they take on the Dolphins on Friday night in Miami. That should be a nice, easy jumping off point for Michael Penix to play a series or two. I can get the reasoning why you would not want him to play any preseason games, because he's just coming off a torn ACL. And I know Brad would probably disagree with me, but look, you need to name a starting quarterback. You got to figure out who the hell your quarterback's going to be. And Tua hasn't done anything to impress you. Michael Penix should start, and he should play two series against the Dolphins defense on Friday night. I don't care if he's playing with a bunch of third stringers. If they don't want to play, they shouldn't. If they don't want to play Pitts or Drake London, they shouldn't. But Michael Penix needs to be out there, because he's their best chance of winning football games this year. I think Michael Penix is going to be awesome. I've been on the Michael Penix bandwagon since he came out of college at Washington, when he stunned everybody, made everybody a believer when he took him to the national title game, and had a pretty decent showing against the Michigan defense that was littered with NFL players. I've been a believer in the Penix God for a couple years, and I know it's been rough, and I know it's once again been marred with some injuries. I thought at the end of his rookie season, when they had him take over for Kirk Cousins, I thought he was pretty good. Last year, yes, he had several accuracy issues. He wasn't consistent, but in 9 games played, Michael Penix, if you just want to go off the stat lines, and I'm not saying that you should definitely obviously watch the games, and we do watch every single game here, but for as much as some people would make you think Michael Penix was a god-awful quarterback, he threw for more than 220 yards per game, 9 touchdowns, 3 picks. Michael Penix is way better of a quarterback at this stage, or at any stage in his career, but Michael Penix is a better quarterback than Tua Tagovailoa is right now. It's not even a question. He needs to be the starting quarterback for the Falcons. And hopefully Kevin Stefanski knows that. And if Penix, he's been medically cleared, if he looks healthy and he looks decent, he should be the Falcons starter. And that is why they still have not named a starting quarterback, because Tua stinks. I mean, it's obvious. 310-840-4910. Let's get to Johnny in Atlanta real quick. Next up on BetMGM tonight. Johnny, what's up, man?
2: What's going on, Pat? Hey, I agree with you. Penix is a great quarterback.

0: But one thing is, he's showing you where he is. He's showing you that he cannot land up, live up to the height, the hits. Ever since college and everything else, I'm not either a fan of Brock Wilson. I'm more of a tool, but guess what? He's not the starting quarterback of the Falcons either. I'm not saying
1: Johnny, didn't you, wait, hold on, Johnny, didn't you tell me a couple of weeks ago that Tua was going to win comeback player of the year and the Falcons were going to make the playoffs because of Tua? Weren't you trying to tell me that?
0: I did. I agree with you. I did say that. But now as I look at it, I'm falling back. I'm coming to reality like, hey, it's not going to happen. We have no quarterback here in Atlanta. We have no quarterback. I'm on Jack Strand and build him up for a future. The worst thing can happen, if we work on Jack Strand, he'll be a reliable backup. But Tua or Penix is not the guy for Atlanta. Because Tua, I don't know what happened to him, but Penix is showing you where he is. Ever since he came out of college, or while he was in college, is showing the type of person he is. He will not live up to it. He's RG3. He can be out of the league in a few more years with another hit. He probably ain't gonna make it through this year. That's my opinion. Hope it don't go that way. But come on now, 2 years. He been here 3 years, and 2 years he played, he been hurt both years. So, hey, that's what I say.
1: That's not true, Johnny. I appreciate the call, but that's not true. Yeah. Penix was not hurt in his rookie season. He took over at the end of the year for Kirk.
0: I know. I said
1: last year he did get hurt.
0: And he been hurt for he been here All 3 years, John. Right? 3 years.
1: No, this is his third year. He's played two seasons, and the first season was he was the backup for Kirk, and then they gave him the job when Kirk was really bad and was playing through an injury. Yep. Johnny, I got to run, brother, so it's good to hear from you, man, but we got to run. And look, you might think Johnny in Atlanta's crazy talking about Jack Strand. I mean, Kevin Stefanski did say Jack Strand is still technically competing for the starting quarterback job. I would be stunned if Jack Strand becomes the Falcons' starting quarterback. But for those of you that want to dream that he might be the answer, you never know. All right, for those of you that we didn't get to your calls, call back tomorrow, 310-840-4910. Got Linnell Willingham coming up next. I'm Pat Boyle. Thanks to everybody that works so hard on this show every single day. We'll see you tomorrow at 6 p.m.
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0: 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A buzzer beater!
1: 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She puts up a three. It misses! 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

0: through three drafts, there's only one surefire thing, and his name is Jaden Daniels. So 2026 is very important for everybody involved in Washington. Everybody that's involved. And the reality is, the 2026 Washington Commanders, 3-2-1, have to shake a leg or lose one, guys. If they don't win, if they do not meet expectations, somebody's gone. Somebody's gone. That feels like the appropriate thing. But based off of the track record of the owner, I'm not so sure that that actually happens. We will see, though, what happens in Washington. The three plays that you saw out of Jaden Daniels throughout the preseason this past weekend, all you're going to see for him until week one against the Philadelphia Eagles. And guess what? Interior offensive line, a big issue for Washington. They open up the season against the best interior defensive tackle duo in football in Jalen Carter and Jordan Davis. What you going to do, Washington, when Philadelphia and the Georgia Bulldog Eagles run wild on you? 310-840-4910 is the number here on Westwood One Sports Night. A lot more to get to, including more from the National Football League, and we'll get into some college football news as well. Coming up, one of the most polarizing topics in the world of sports. We ain't scared of it. We'll hit it next.
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0: your team, that means you're kicking somebody else off your team, right, to match your roster limits. I don't think that's fair to the players that worked all summer, all spring, and put themselves in position to be ready to work for a team, you know, to have somebody come back. But ultimately, you know, it used to be once you had an agent or once you went and did the combine or once you went to mini, I mean, all those things qualified as you are no longer an amateur, you're a professional now once you declared for the draft. So to let any of those players come back, you know, fair or unfair to them, it's unfair to the sport. And I think it's unfair to the players that are on current teams, you know, for those guys to be coming back.
1: The strongest point of Dan Lanning's argument, I agree with most of it and all of it really, is what he said at the end there about the roster restrictions. And you're now taking an opportunity away from somebody who's been a part of your program all spring and all summer for a dude that was just in the National Football League. Not a good look, but Lane Kiffin doesn't really give a damn. Him and the LSU Tigers, they're going to recruit whoever. Is he a villain or is he a visionary? Your calls next there on Westwood One Sports Night.
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10: Now, the latest forecast from the WSBT Weather Center.
20: Partly cloudy tonight, lows of around 50, north winds at 5 to 10 miles per hour. Tomorrow, partly cloudy, highs in the mid-70s with light western winds. On Tuesday night, partly cloudy, lows of around 60 with light winds. On Wednesday, partly sunny, 50% chance of showers and thunderstorms, highs of around 80. I'm WSBT 22's meteorologist Aaron May.
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0: believe Dan Morgan, Panthers GM, got the chance to catch up with our guy, Josh Graham, earlier today at Panthers camp. Josh going to be at Panthers camp all week, including Wednesday when the Houston Texans pay a visit to Carolina. Coming up on the other side, we'll let you hear from Panthers GM Dan Morgan, and I'll tell you why everything he's saying is a load of garbage. Next.
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16: Now, the latest forecast from the WSBT Weather Center.
17: Partly cloudy tonight, lows of around 50, north winds at 5 to 10 miles per hour. Tomorrow, partly cloudy, highs in the mid-70s with light western winds. On Tuesday night, partly cloudy, lows of around 60 with light winds. On Wednesday, partly sunny, 50% chance of showers and thunderstorms, highs of around 80. I'm WSBT 22's meteorologist Aaron May.
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4: Now, the latest forecast from the WSBT Weather Center.
12: Partly cloudy tonight, lows of around 50, north winds at 5 to 10 miles per hour. Tomorrow, partly cloudy, highs in the mid-70s with light western winds. On Tuesday night, partly cloudy, lows of around 60 with light winds. On Wednesday, partly sunny, 50% chance of showers and thunderstorms, highs of around 80. I'm WSBT 22's meteorologist Aaron May.
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4: Now, the latest forecast from the WSBT Weather Center.
10: Partly cloudy tonight, lows of around 50, north winds at 5 to 10 miles per hour. Tomorrow, partly cloudy, highs in the mid-70s with light western winds. On Tuesday night, partly cloudy, lows of around 60 with light winds. On Wednesday, partly sunny, 50% chance of showers and thunderstorms, highs of around 80. I'm WSBT 22's meteorologist Aaron May.
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7: Partly cloudy tonight, lows of around 50, north winds at 5 to 10 miles per hour. Tomorrow, partly cloudy, highs in the mid-70s with light western winds. On Tuesday night, partly cloudy, lows of around 60 with light winds. On Wednesday, partly sunny, 50% chance of showers and thunderstorms, highs of around 80. I'm WSBT 22's meteorologist Aaron May.
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16: Good morning. I'm Ty McBride. A Louisiana judge on Monday granted R.J. Lewis Jr., the 2025 Big East Player of the Year, a temporary injunction to play for LSU this season, despite already signing multiple NBA contracts. After starring for St. John in 2024-25 and securing second team All-American honors, Lewis went undrafted in the 2025 NBA draft. He signed a two-way contract with the Jazz and then an Exhibit 10 contract with the Celtics G League affiliate after he was traded from Utah to Boston and later waived. He saw preseason action but never appeared in a regular season game. San Francisco 49ers owner Jed York pleaded no contest to a pair of misdemeanor charges Monday after being arrested in Ohio on suspicion of engaging in prostitution. According to court records obtained by ESPN, York allegedly responded to an undercover ad on a known prostitution website and arranged to have a meetup in exchange for $140. York was arrested upon arriving at the meeting location with the cell phone used to arrange the meeting, according to the records. Authorities initially charged York with misdemeanor counts of engaging in prostitution and possessing criminal tools. The former charge was amended to misdemeanor disorderly conduct as part of a plea agreement resolving the case, according to court records. The Chicago White Sox lost to the Texas

0: Cubs Rangers 11-2 last night. Tristan Peters hit the sole homer for the Sox. Chicago managed only 5 hits all game, and not a single player was able to get more than one. Chicago and Texas will run it back today, with Jacob deGrom getting the start for the Rangers, and Anthony Kay getting the start for the Sox.
1: Partly sunny today, a little bit of fog early, but otherwise quiet. High temperatures up around 76. I'm Chief Meteorologist Carrie Pujol.
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3: Now, the latest forecast from the WSBT Weather Center.
4: Partly to mostly sunny skies today. Beautiful looking day and feeling. We end up around 76 this afternoon. Light winds. Partly cloudy overnight tonight. Lows drop down near 60. And then for Wednesday, partly sunny to start. We'll see showers and thunderstorms developing in the afternoon and evening. Some of them could be strong to severe with high temperatures near 80. I'm Chief Meteorologist Carrie Pujol.
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7: 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I'm Ty McBride.
8: The Detroit Tigers were stung by the Tampa Bay Rays last night in their 4-1 loss. Detroit starter Framber Valdez gave up 4 runs on 8 hits in 6 innings. He walked 2 without striking out a single batter. Tampa Bay had lost 7 of its last 10, but never even trailed against the Tigers, who have now lost 6 straight and 9 of their last 10, to fall behind in the race for the final American League wild card. The Chicago White Sox lost to the Texas Rangers 11-2 last night. Tristan Peters hit the sole homer for the Sox. Chicago managed only 5 hits all game, and not a single player was able to get more than one. Chicago and Texas will run it back today, with Jacob DeGrom getting the start for the Rangers and Anthony Kay getting the start for the Sox. Ohio defeated Texas yesterday 6-1 to move on to the next round of the Little League World Series. Bob Frazier was the star on the mound, pitching 4 2/3 scoreless innings to hold Texas at bay through the first 5 innings. Offensively, Ohio took advantage of 6 walks and used base running to score. They also had 5 hits with 3 RBIs. With the win, Ohio will now face New Jersey tonight. A Louisiana judge on Monday granted R.J. Lewis Jr., the 2025 Big East Player of the Year, a temporary injunction to play for LSU this season, despite already signing multiple NBA contracts. After starring for St. John in 2024-25 and securing second-team All-American honors, Lewis went undrafted in the 2025 NBA draft. He signed a two-way contract with the Jazz and then an Exhibit 10 contract with the Celtics G League affiliate after he was traded from Utah to Boston and later waived.
9: Partly sunny today, a little bit of fog early, but otherwise quiet. High temperatures up around 76. I'm Chief Meteorologist Carrie.
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0: 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Right, Todd? 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
10: Oh my God!
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15: The 3-1. Swung on. Crushed. Right field. Has he done it again? It is gone! Cal Raleigh, his first three-homer game of his career. He crushes a solo blast. It's 9-2 Mariners.
0: That's courtesy of Seattle Sports 710 AM. 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A couple of phone calls in here. By the way, SEC released a statement last night talking about players who leave college, go to the NFL, and then come back. They are suing for another year. Temporary injunction is what they're getting. You can expect a statement from the Big Ten. That'll be today on the eligibility issue. And I think it will be a little more sternly worded than what the SEC put out last night. Chris in Syracuse. Hi, Chris. What do you have for me?
16: Hey, thanks, Dan. Yeah, I got a couple things to throw at you. You know, Albert Breer was talking about keeping the health a concern of the NCAA football and pro football. And, you know, fantasy leagues are really heating up this time of year and betting in general. And, you know, betting has always existed in sports, especially football. But when your wager is the main attraction over the competition and fans care more about their bet than their team, it just doesn't seem healthy for the sport. And, Dan, typical Browns, how management does things. Had Deshaun Watson do his apology first, then on Wednesday or Thursday announce that he's your starter. Be a little more palatable for fans.
0: Thank you, Chris. Well, I don't know if PR got to him before he went into that press conference on Saturday, because that's what I would have done. He hasn't spoken in a long time. I don't know what he's going to say. PR department, that's your job. Deshaun, come in. Let us know what you're going to say, because we're going to have to react to this. Whatever you say is going to be news. Then you can have him download and say, you know what? I was really hurt, bothered by, disappointed, angry. The fans booed me. You know, that's personal. That's not my play. That's when you tamp it down. You go, no. Don't play a victim here. Don't. Hey, I hope to turn those boos into cheers. Hey, I'm going to get better. I'm making progress. We're a good team. I really believe that. And I can't wait to find out if I'm going to be the starting quarterback, because I'm ready. Like, that's just something like that. But he didn't. And that's why we have this fallout. Now, he did walk it back, because I'm sure somebody said, you better get in front of a microphone. If you're the starting quarterback, you get interviewed on Tuesday and then after every game. Mandatory. You got to get your act together, because people are waiting for you to trip up. And that's the minimum. And I don't know if Cleveland has any nationally televised games and somebody would be coming in from Fox or the Mothership or NBC and sitting down with you. They're waiting to get you to say something. JR in Illinois. Hi, JR. What do you have for me today?
17: Good morning, Dan. A shrinking 6'3", but hard 188. Our daughter is playing college volleyball, and we dropped her off to start her freshman year a couple weeks ago. It was an emotional day, and it got me wondering, what's more difficult, college drop-off and goodbye, and in my situation, literally having to walk away, close the door when she was still crying, that was really rough, or a wedding speech for her someday?
0: Oh, I would say the wedding speech, because your entire life is right in front of you. Relatives, maybe your parents, her grandparents, you know, his parents, grandparents, everything is right there. Friends and family. When you drop off at college, it's you, your wife, and maybe siblings that are there for her. But my wife gave me great advice. She said, be confident when we drop off the girls. That way you've told them, we trust you. You're ready for this. Instead of being emotional, I was like, oh, my God. Okay. And then you fight it back. And then all of a sudden, I realized she's going to cry, but I'm not going to. Because I said, hey, you're ready for this. We trust you. But the wedding? Whew. We'll check in with the Cleveland Browns, Mary Kay Cabot. She's had a lot to talk about here recently. She'll join us coming up. 1 hour in the books, two more to go on this Tuesday after this.
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5: Good morning. I'm Ty McBride. A Louisiana judge on Monday granted R.J. Lewis Jr., the 2025 Big East Player of the Year, a temporary injunction to play for LSU this season, despite already signing multiple NBA contracts. After starring for St. John in 2024-25 and securing second team All-American honors, Lewis went undrafted in the 2025 NBA draft. He signed a two-way contract with the Jazz and then an Exhibit 10 contract with the Celtics G League affiliate after he was traded from Utah to Boston and later waived. He saw preseason action but never appeared in a regular season game. San Francisco 49ers owner Jed York pleaded no contest to a pair of misdemeanor charges Monday after being arrested in Ohio on suspicion of engaging in prostitution. According to court records obtained by ESPN, York allegedly responded to an undercover ad on a known prostitution website and arranged to have a meetup in exchange for $140. York was arrested upon arriving at the meeting location with the cell phone used to arrange the meeting, according to the records. Authorities initially charged York with misdemeanor counts of engaging in prostitution and possessing criminal tools. The former charge was amended to misdemeanor disorderly conduct as part of a plea agreement resolving the case, according to court records. The Chicago White Sox lost to the Texas Rangers 11-2 last night. Tristan Peters hit the sole homer for the Sox. Chicago managed only 5 hits all game, and not a single player was able to get more than one. Chicago and Texas will run it back today, with Jacob deGrom getting the start for the Rangers and Anthony Kay getting the start for the Sox.
6: Partly sunny today, a little bit of fog early, but otherwise quiet. High temperatures up around 76. I'm Chief Meteorologist.
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0: Hour two on this Tuesday, the Big Ten has spoken. We were given a heads up. The Big Ten was going to pass a rule that prohibits players to return to college football from the NFL. That's coming out today. Expected to pass a rule that doesn't allow players to return from the NFL and play for a Big Ten school. ESPN's Pete Thamel, the first to report this. So this comes on the heels of lawsuits allowing players waived from training camp rosters to utilize a fifth year of college eligibility in 2026. Also being told the ACC and SEC are considering

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10: Now, the latest forecast from the WSBT Weather Center.
11: Partly to mostly sunny skies today. Beautiful looking day and feeling. We end up around 76 this afternoon. Light winds. Partly cloudy overnight tonight. Lows drop down near 60. And then for Wednesday, partly sunny to start. We'll see showers and thunderstorms developing in the afternoon and evening. Some of them could be strong to severe with high temperatures near 80. I'm Chief Meteorologist Carrie Pujo.
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1: Gausman was the starter for the Cubs. He went for 7 innings, giving up 3 hits and striking out 6. Home run hitters for Chicago were Michael Conforto and Carson Kelly, who actually hit their home runs back-to-back. With the win, the Cubs are now 5.5 games behind the Milwaukee Brewers for the National League's Central Division lead. San Francisco 49ers owner Jed York pleaded no contest to a pair of misdemeanor charges Monday after being arrested in Ohio on suspicion of engaging in prostitution. According to court records obtained by ESPN, York allegedly responded to an undercover ad on a known prostitution website and arranged to have a meetup in exchange for $140. York was arrested upon arriving at the meeting location with the cell phone used to arrange the meeting, according to the records. Authorities initially charged York with misdemeanor counts of engaging in prostitution and possessing criminal tools. The former charge was amended to misdemeanor disorderly conduct as part of a plea agreement resolving the case, according to court records. Ohio defeated Texas yesterday 6-1 to move on to the next round of the Little League World Series. Bob Frazier was the star on the mound, pitching 4 2/3 scoreless innings to hold Texas at bay through the first 5 innings. Offensively, Ohio took advantage of 6 walks and used base running to score. They also had 5 hits with 3 RBIs. With the win, Ohio will now face New Jersey tonight.
2: Partly sunny today, a little bit of fog early, but otherwise quiet. High temperatures up around 76. I'm Chief Meteorologist
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1: Yesterday, 6-1 to move on to the next round of the Little League World Series. Bob Frazier was the star on the mound, pitching 4 2/3 scoreless innings to hold Texas at bay through the first 5 innings. Offensively, Ohio took advantage of 6 walks and used base running to score. They also had 5 hits with 3 RBIs. With the win, Ohio will now face New Jersey tonight. A Louisiana judge on Monday granted R.J. Lewis Jr., the 2025 Big East Player of the Year, a temporary injunction to play for LSU this season, despite already signing multiple NBA contracts. After starring for St. John in 2024-25 and securing second-team All-American honors, Lewis went undrafted in the 2025 NBA draft. He signed a two-way contract with the Jazz and then an Exhibit 10 contract with the Celtics G League affiliate after he was traded from Utah to Boston and later waived.
2: Partly sunny today, a little bit of fog early, but otherwise quiet. High temperatures up around 76. I'm Chief Meteorologist.
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7: 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Absolutely outplayed by Shedeur Sanders. And yet, the Browns are naming Deshaun as the starting quarterback for week one. 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This made no sense.
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7: Okay, here we go. Here we go on a lively Tuesday. It is great to have you in. It's The Herd, wherever you may be and however you may be watching or listening, whatever the platform is. We appreciate it. You know, I was thinking about this yesterday. I always thought I chose the right career because, you know, criticism doesn't really get to me, and controversy sometimes. I think it's funny, some of the controversies out there. The WNBA is dealing with a lot of controversy and a lot of social conversation, and Enos Kanter and Royce White, former NBA guys, are trolling. And I do think the league could use better leadership. It feels like they're always reacting instead of proactive. But it's interesting. There is a singular reason that the league is now in a much better spot financially. And that reason is Caitlin Clark, who had 37 points and 10 assists over the weekend. By the way, she has more games with 30 points plus and 10 assists plus than the entire league ever. She's got 5. The rest of the league in its history has 4. She is Steph Curry, but with kind of a Michael Jordan mindset. All business, all basketball, has no opinion or comment on the controversies. The Fever offense is not only number one in this league at 97 a game, it's the best offense in league history because of Caitlin Clark. So with all this drama and nonsense around her, Caitlin Clark, number one in assists, number three in scoring, best offense in league history, greatest shooting range in league history. She's not driving the controversy like Michael Jordan. She's all business. And ask yourself, is the controversy bad? I know what you're thinking. Oh, it's terrible. Okay. Well, if you want to climb Everest, there's going to be some storms at the top. The path to growth is always through discomfort. When did the UFC explode? Conor McGregor. They have squeezed every ounce of sweat out of his career. And Conor McGregor, controversy, some of it ugly, follows him everywhere. Earned, by the way. When I loved boxing, and arguably it was front page in American sports sections, when Muhammad Ali was a conscientious objector to the war. Yeah. Golden State. Stacked roster, last dynasty. Adam Silver didn't like it at all. Literally changed the CBA.

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1: Now, the latest forecast from the WSBT Weather Center.
14: Skies will be partly cloudy tonight with lows in the lower 50s. For Tuesday, we're partly to mostly cloudy with a high of 76. Partly sunny on Wednesday with a 30% chance of showers and storms, afternoon highs near 80 degrees. And for Thursday, we're partly to mostly sunny with a slight chance of showers and a high of 78. 78 with a slight chance of rain for Friday. I'm WSBT 22 meteorologist Abby Wepler.
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15: Miami canceled a game at Notre Dame and the ACC let them so that they could play a home game against Florida A&M. 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
17: They're probably still looking for an opponent. 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
15: Oh, Vince, I'm sure Georgia State will just drop in.
1: And now, your hosts, Sean Styers and Jesse Styers.
15: Welcome to the show. Here we go. It is Tuesday. We're creeping closer to the start of the Notre Dame football season. We are 12 days away from Notre Dame and Wisconsin kicking it off at Lambeau Field in Green Bay. Sean Styers with you, as always. Jesse Styers is here. Vince D'Addario and Brian Driscoll and a lot of others in the media contingent out getting one final practice viewing this evening. And then that will be it. This is the last first part of practice that is open to the media. So they are out there as we speak, probably getting shooed off the field here any moment, and then after practice they'll get a chance to talk with some of the coaches, and a couple players will be out there. Coordinators are coming out today. Mike Denbrock, Chris Ash,

0: Marty Biaggi. So be curious to see kind of what their final thoughts are. We'll have some of it on tomorrow's show. Vince is going to grab some audio. He's actually doing a little work tonight. I'm proud of the guy. He's out there at practice. But then the real reason he's there, the media also gets its long-awaited tour of Shields Hall, the new football facility. So they
1: that's the real reason where Vince went.
0: That is exactly the reason that Vince went. He's been so like keyed up.
1: Wait, did he take the half day at work then?
0: Well, no, he didn't have to because practice is going on right now.
1: I was going to say, weird that they did a little evening practice, but it makes sense because it sounds like they want the media to...
0: Well, class is back in. Class started yesterday.
1: Oh, okay, so, that also makes sense.
0: So the schedule changed, like, because fall camp is officially over now. Irish English, you can tell, knows Vince well from the shows. There must be free food. You don't have to be kidding Irish English, because if there was free food, Vince would be lining up for it. I can guarantee you that. But there is not free food. He just wants the tour of the facility. So he's getting the tour of the facility while Jesse and I do the show tonight. That's the unfortunate thing, is the tour ended up being during show hours. So here we are. I do have a little information from practice, just a little tidbit, but we're not allowed to share it yet because I believe we have to wait. No, literally, we have to wait until practice is over before the media is allowed to share anything that they saw at practice. So we don't want to get in trouble. So, yes.
1: Today's been one of those long days. I don't know if you've... When's the last time you had an evening where you were just staring at the ceiling what felt like forever and you just couldn't fall asleep? Have you had one of those recently?
0: I wish you wouldn't have brought that up, because it feels like, you know, you saying that could mean that it might happen sooner than later, but it's been a little while.
1: I was up until, I think, like 2 last night, and my alarm goes off at 5:30. So it was... It felt like I barely slept. But weird thing was, is I had a good amount of energy this morning. It was just like this afternoon when it kind of finally all hit me. But I knew I was in a delirious state because I've really talked myself into this being my year. Well, our year, actually, between the Dallas Cowboys and Notre Dame.
0: Gotcha. I was wondering where that was
1: going. I listened to a lot of media clips, and I'm like, man, everyone just keeps picking Notre Dame to win the national championship. Everyone keeps telling me that the Cowboys look different this year. Schottenheimer's got the guys riled up. There's been no nonsense. There's been no drama in the media between contracts or players or anything. It's just been football. And I was like, you know what? Let me snap out of it. This is how I know I'm delirious right now.
0: That's kind of where you are. We're all in the state of delirium waiting for things to start. For Notre Dame, we've got 12 days to go. For the Cowboys, we've got a little bit longer, about another week or so. Well, not quite a full. Well, I guess it is a full week, almost exactly a full week. And they'll, I believe, be on the same network. I think they'll both be on NBC about a week apart. Swan Dong asking, haven't seen Swan Dong in a while in the chat. He's still got the same photo.
1: Stuffs his pockets.
0: he asks if Vince gets take home plates for the kids. You're just so foolish for even asking that question. Like, I remember Jesse's graduation party. There were cookies.
1: Nice cookies.
0: Nice cookies. Very, like, expensive cookies that Jesse's mother bought for said graduation party. Vince shows up, you know, basically does the pop-in, gives his $2 gift, and then probably left with $50 worth of cookies to take home to the kids.
1: He was a net profit on the evening.
0: It was. For Vince, it absolutely was. We kid because we care, of course. All right. Did you see, by the way, the JerMichael Finley teaching the Notre Dame players to do the Lambo leap video on Notre Dame social media? Yeah, leap practice.
1: I did. Do you want my honest opinion on it?
0: I do.
1: Thought it was a little corny.
0: Well, I mean,
1: maybe that was the point.
0: It was supposed to be corny. Yeah, they were obviously cheesing it up. Come on.
1: You know, I thought it was funny. I thought it was cool that they found a way to make the connection, obviously Finley played, I think, 5 seasons with Green Bay, and his son is now on the roster. So, you know, it was all fun, but I thought they could have done a little less corn, is what I'm saying.
0: I thought they played it up just right, honestly. That, you know, he's out there, they're in Notre Dame Stadium, and they're doing the leap. And, of course, it ends up being Caden Finley, who successfully lands the leap after he switches into his Shamrock Series uniform. So, perfect. You're telling me Leonard Moore couldn't make that leap? You're telling me Aeneas Williams couldn't make that leap? Come on. Armel Mookum could have been pushing it a little bit. I thought it was kind of funny when Mookum, didn't he basically just run into the wall when he tried to do his?
1: Yeah, he did. He did try to run right into the wall. I thought that was Armel Mookum. I don't have my roster numbers memorized quite yet. And so I was like, that looks like Armel Mookum. I could potentially be wrong because a lot of those D tackles are big human beings.
0: Don't stand next to Driscoll. You'll never hear the end of it if you don't have the roster memorized like 8 months ago. So, all right, speaking of roster, we got a lot of breakout player candidates for Notre Dame this season.
1: Did you get my follow-up email, by the way? You just didn't respond.
0: I don't think so. Let me see. You usually don't respond to the emails, so it's like, what's there even to bother with?
1: I can just tell you now.
0: Okay. So, are you trying to tell me you don't think Aeneas Williams or Jaden Greathouse should be breakout player candidates?
1: No. Greathouse had 600 yards and like 5 touchdowns his sophomore season.
0: Aeneas Williams has been a third string running back for his whole career.
1: But everyone knows he's going to be the first string guy.
0: Yeah. And he's still got to do it, right? He might be the first string guy. Like, we're all confident that he's going to do it, but he's got to be able to do it because here are the players that I see as definite off limits in terms of being breakout players for Notre Dame this season. CJ Carr, Jordan Faison, Anthony Knapp on offense. Those guys have already broken out. We have no disagreement on that, right?
1: No, no.
0: I think we need the chat. I think we need the YouTube chat to chime in. Irish English agrees that neither Greathouse nor Williams should be eligible. But Aeneas Williams has not broken out yet. Like, he's got to be a candidate. You can't disqualify him just because you know he's going to be a starter. Like that's part of the draft, quite honestly.
1: He's going to have 1,000 yards all-purpose.
0: Okay, but he hasn't got it yet, has he?
1: Yeah, but that's like cherry-picking.
0: And I don't think Jaden Greathouse has broken out either. He had 2 really good games in high leverage moments in the college football playoff, but he has not put together a full season yet. So I don't think he can be counted.
1: Salty Virginia Peanuts says the great one is broken out.
0: Johnny is saying if Aeneas gets 1,500, wouldn't that be a breakout? Honest, obviously that would be a breakout. If he gets to 900 yards, that would be a breakout, but he hasn't done it yet. That's why going into the season, he has to be considered a breakout player candidate.
1: Let's move on to defense real quick.
0: But we haven't solved this yet. I disagree vehemently. I strenuously disagree, Your Honor, that Aeneas Williams has to be considered a breakout player candidate.
1: Why don't we compromise? No Greathouse, but Aeneas Williams.
0: Greathouse is not a candidate. Aeneas Williams is still a candidate.
1: Yeah.
0: Okay. I can, I'll concede that.
1: Okay.
0: Noted. Okay, so now, defense. Here are the guys. Yeah, I left Leonard Moore off the list somehow. Defense, guys who do not count as breakout player candidates. Briante Johnson, Adon Shuler, Drake Bowen, Kingston Viliamu-Ansa. Obviously, Leonard Moore has to be on this list. He's a freaking All-American. And my biggest question, and I guess you know you're saying as well, Christian Gray should not count as a breakout player candidate. I can see that. How do we regard Boubacar Traore? Because he's played, like a lot of other guys on the roster, he's played. But do we really consider him like fully broken out? Like has he come close to fullest potential so far?
1: he amassed a good amount of sacks, a good amount of tackles for loss, and didn't he lead the nation in like quarterback pressures or something, or quarterback hits? There was a stat that I spent a long time trying to find it today, but I couldn't. I remember last year Notre Dame social media posted something about it. There was some stat that he led the country in.
0: If you don't want to include Boubacar Traore, you don't have to make a big argument. I can see the case for him not being eligible to be a breakout player. But like it still feels like he feels in the most gray area to me. Like in terms of has he really broken out, or was he just a solid starter last year?
1: Yeah, he was definitely a solid starter last year, but he was probably the most productive defensive end on the team. But I don't know if that qualifies you as, you know, a full breakout by the end of the day. Those three guys I told you I wouldn't mind taking off, because I do think there's other talent that can be picked around. Like Boubacar Traore is expected to be the guy this season. Whether or not he's done it for an entire season, shout out to Joe. I haven't seen Joe in the YouTube chat in a while. He's been chiming in. Again,
0: season's coming back, baby. Season's coming back. A lot of the regulars are coming back. Welcome back, anyone.
1: I feel like school is back in session, too. So a lot of these people are coming in after.
0: It's kind of like first day of class. That's right. Yeah. That's right. Johnny, you've got a nice little shirt that you got going there. Your mom combed your hair well today. I like that. That's right.
1: So I understand the argument that some of these guys that we've talked about haven't done it for an entire season. My biggest thing about Christian Gray was he's just played so much already. He's just playing a new position. I think he's going to do well at nickel, but he just has so much experience already.
0: He's been, I think you got to, like, kind of like Anthony Knapp, like Knapp has been a starter for 2 years running, and Christian Gray has essentially been a starter for 2 years running. So, like, even though neither one of them, you know, might be All-American status yet, I feel like you're probably right. Like, those guys have to fall into that category. Kingston Viliamu-Asa, I feel like he is definitely broken out, right?
1: He's considered one of the best linebackers in the country.
0: Yeah, yeah. Like, he and Drake Bowen are both getting All-American-type recognition. You know, like, people are talking about KVA as a borderline first-round NFL draft pick, depending on how this season goes. So, he is off the list. Joe is asking if Onye counts.
1: I think Onye.
0: Like, because again, he's still been more of a rotational guy. Like, he hasn't.
1: I count Onye way more than I count Boubacar Traore.
0: Okay. I can live with that. I can live with that. So what we're going to do, this is our annual tradition. Usually we do this
1: before camp.
0: Before training camp even starts. But actually, I don't know if you remember this, Jesse. The day we were going to do this, our pre-training camp breakout player draft show, the Notre Dame USC renewal news dropped.
1: Yep. So we brought Vince on.
0: Right. So Vince came on, did his yapping, took his shots at, you know, USC and Lincoln Riley. It was a fun day. You know, we had a good time. But we haven't had a chance to come back and do this because we've had so much camp content for the last 2 weeks, which I think we all can enjoy, right? But I think that it's even better that we're doing it now. So now we're doing it going into the season when we've at least got some informed opinion based on who's going to be where potentially and all those kind of things on how we do this.
1: It is definitely, you took the word out of my mouth. I was going to use, we are more informed by doing this after camp.
0: Francis Brew, Fighting Irish Warrior, asking if Francis Brew, I added the U at the end, I apologize. Francis Brew is eligible. I think he is, because good player at Pittsburgh, and obviously a starter at Pittsburgh, but also not a first or second team All-ACC player last year. And he's new to Notre Dame, so I think Francis Brew has to be considered for the breakout player list.
1: I usually count all the transfers.
0: Would you have counted Riley Leonard 2 years ago?
1: I would have, because his season at Notre Dame got him drafted.
0: By the way, before we get into our draft, Tommy wants to know exactly what was corny about the video that we were talking about
1: It was just a little too staged, and then like the players' reactions, it felt not as authentic as it could be. Again, it was all fun. I'm not saying I didn't like it. It was just a little bit too corny for me. That's
0: okay.
1: It.
0: Okay. I mean, you are you're not even millennial, are you? You're like, are you
1: I'm
0: Z?
1: I'm right on the edge. I'm on the edge.
0: Are you Z? Is that like the edge
1: 96
0: of
1: 96 is the cutoff.
0: But I'm asking, is Z after millennial? I'm not even sure.
1: I believe so.
0: Okay. See? Under Armour says he loved Aeneas needing the boost. I thought there was just enough camp in there. Yeah, Swandong says 100% corny. They were obviously going for that. Like, they were going for that campy corniness, you know, whatever you want to call it. Okay, we're going to do our breakout player draft after all that, since we have sort of set the ground rules and determined who is eligible and who is not. Jesse and I are each going to pick a quarterback, a running back, a wide receiver, a tight end, an offensive lineman, a defensive end, a defensive back, a defensive tackle, and a linebacker. As of now, we're not sure who the return men are going to be, so we'll be doing no returners. We will be doing no special teams guys, because we know Jasper Scaif and Spencer Porath are going to be the punter and the kicker, respectively, so there's really no use going down that road. They're both going to be out there. So, do you have a coin?
1: Let me see here. I don't have a coin, but I can tell Google to flip me a coin.
0: Yeah, this should be nice and fair. Okay.
1: Do you, I'll let you call it.
0: All right. How do we do this? Is it spinning right now?
1: Yeah, I just hit the button and it'll flip it.
0: All right. Heads. I don't know what that is. It's like tails. It says tails at the bottom. Okay. All right. So do you want the first pick? Do you want to defer the first pick?
1: So my last question for ground rules.
0: Okay.
1: Do we have to do all offense and then go to defense, or is it a straight free for all?
0: Any position you want at any time. It is freaky free for all breakout player draft day.
1: Okay.
0: So you have the first pick.
1: I'll take the first pick.
0: Okay.
1: And with the first pick of the inaugural breakout player draft, I am going to take left tackle Will Smith.
0: Ooh, okay. So you're going to, I'm going to
1: write
0: this.
1: You know, I follow.
0: I think you mean Will Black, but you know.
1: Sorry, Will Black.
0: He might also be the Fresh Prince. I don't know.
1: I do what most NFL teams should do with the first overall pick. I take it nice and safe. I take the best offensive lineman on the board.
0: I mean, that's a very safe pick, going with the starting left tackle, the guy who's bumping the incumbent two-time starting left tackle into left guard. Will Black, very safe. What makes you so confident that he's going, like you're picking him 1-1, basically. So what makes you so confident that he's going to live up to that?
1: Yeah, I mean, I think there's a reason why they felt comfortable moving Knapp to the inside. I think that he's just the next Joe Alt, essentially. I think he's going to be a top 10 draft pick by the time it's all said and done. And I think he's going to have a really great season for Notre Dame. And I think he's going to be the catalyst of the offensive line. I think everyone knows about Anthony Knapp, but I think outside of Knapp, Will Black's going to have to be a dude. And I think he's going to step up in a big time role. He's a stud. And now he's getting his chance to be a full-time starter, and he's going to be the next offensive lineman to carve their path to the NFL.
0: You know what's? I was thinking about this the other day. The left tackle is obviously regarded as the most important position on the offensive line, right? Unless you have a left-handed quarterback, in that case, it would be the right tackle. But most people, it's typically the left tackle. Protecting the quarterback's blind side and all that kind of stuff. Will Black is replacing a guy who would have started in the national championship game 2 years ago had he not been injured the week before, as a true freshman in the Orange Bowl, and then started all of last season. You know, Anthony Knapp, he's moving in to left guard. So you've got a, you're going to have a first time starting left tackle on the offensive line who pushed inside a guy who had started at that position for 2 years running. But guess who we've probably talked about the least of any guy this entire fall training camp? The left tackle.
1: You know, yeah, like, because he hasn't been a problem.
0: Exactly.
1: He's consistently showing up and doing his job every day.
0: Exactly. We, you know, we've talked about what's going to happen at center, what's going to happen at right guard. You know, like all of that. That's been the storyline with the offensive line. We have talked about Will Black, probably the, you know, again, like at the bottom of the list in terms of concerning storylines or any kind of storylines coming out of camp. Because every time we saw him, now granted, you know, again, like we haven't got to see any real life stuff, but every time we saw him, he looked good. And, you know, everyone has done nothing but rave about Will Black. So, but I think it's very interesting that he's been at the bottom of the list in terms of whatever stories there have been in fall training camp for a guy who was a redshirt last year and is going to start at such an important position this year with such high stakes for this team.
1: Yeah, and he's had the opportunity in camp to go against the stud of a defensive line too and linebacker group. So I think there's been nothing better to prepare him for this upcoming season.
0: So Jesse makes the first pick of the breakout player draft. We're drafting positions on offense. We're each drafting players on offense and defense. We're going to take this break. When we come back, I'll make my first pick, and we'll rip through the rest of these picks as well as we pick quarterbacks, running backs, offensive linemen, tight ends, receivers, defensive ends, defensive tackles, DBs, and linebackers. So I'll make my first pick for my breakout player prediction coming up next. Weekday Sports Beat with IrishBreakdown.com.
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2: 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Now, the latest forecast from the WSBT Weather Center.
3: Skies will be partly cloudy tonight with lows in the lower 50s. For Tuesday, we're partly to mostly cloudy with a high of 76. Partly sunny on Wednesday with a 30% chance of showers and storms, afternoon highs near 80 degrees. And for Thursday, we're partly to mostly sunny with a slight chance of showers and a high of 78. 78 with a slight chance of rain for Friday. I'm WSBT 22 meteorologist Abby Wepler.
4: 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Sean Stiers, Jesse Stiers. It is breakout player draft day. We are drafting two different teams. Jesse's drafting a team. I'm drafting a team. Our annual breakout draft going into the season. I've mentioned that sometimes we've done it going into training camp before. We're doing it after training camp going into the season now. With 12 days to go until the Irish open things up. Vince D'Addario, Brian Driscoll have been out at Notre Dame practice. They got to see the first 25 minutes of practice today. And I got a couple of tidbits, but again, I got to wait until I'll probably wait until the start of the next hour to be safe on when I can talk about anything to make sure practice is over before we say anything, because we're not supposed to jump the gun. Okay, so Jesse and I drafting teams of breakout player candidates. We get one player each at each position group, basically. I combined the entire secondary, just DB, no corner or safety designation. So defensive end, defensive tackle, DB, linebacker, offense, it's quarterback, running back, offensive line, tight end, wide receiver. Jesse went with Will Black, number one overall, and you know, we had this whole discussion on whether or not Aeneas Williams was eligible at the start of this thing. And this is the lock for me. This is what shocked me a little bit, that you didn't jump on Aeneas Williams, considering how, like, you think because he's going to be the starter that, you know, like how could you not pick Aeneas Williams?
5: I didn't need him. I knew you wanted him. I took Will Black one overall, and I let you have Aeneas Williams because my team is going to be so dynamic regardless.
4: By the way, I find it curious. Look, I'm very confident that Aeneas Williams is going to have a good year. Jeremiah Love had 1,372 yards last year. Audric Estime ran for over 1,300 2 years ago in 2023. Prior to that, you have to go back to 2017. Josh Adams had over 1,400 yards. And then prior to that, you have to go back a ways. And I'm looking at this. For some reason, some years are missing on this year-by-year list. But in terms of this century, those are the only guys to top 1,300 yards in a season. Love last year, Estime 2 years ago, Josh Adams in 2017. But, you know, again, while I think that Aeneas Williams is going to have a great year, like, there's a lot of people who are really in on, oh, Aeneas Williams is going to have 1,400, 1,500 yards. Let's pump the brakes on that a little bit. He's going to be good. I think that his total yards, rushing and receiving combined, could be around that 1,400, 1,500. That's a really big number for a first-time starting running back to have in a single season.
5: Yeah, it's going to be a tough task. I lean more kind of around the 1,000 threshold for combined, maybe a little bit north of that. I think a great season for Aeneas as a first-time starter is to eclipse 1,000 combined yards.
4: Outbound wants to know if we're going to do a winner at the end of the season to see whose stats are better. We've never revisited the list because the lists, I think, end up getting lost most of
5: the
4: time.
5: So I'm keeping track of it right now.
4: Okay, I am as well. And I'm writing down like what picks these guys go with. So,
5: and I think what we should do is just take our standard fantasy football scoring and then just add up the points at the end.
4: But what do we do? Like, how do we determine offensive linemen? Because they're, you know, like we're going to have to look at PFF advanced stats, I guess, right?
5: We'll come to an agreement, yeah.
4: Okay, okay. All right. Okay, so Will Black is off the board and E.S. Williams is off the board. Who's your next pick?
5: I think this shouldn't be a shock to you. I'm going wide receiver Mylon Graham. He's going to be the most productive wide receiver of the room, eclipsing Jaden Greathouse, Jordan Faison in terms of total yardage. I think, like I said, I think Faison's going to have maybe more receptions, but I think Mylon Graham is going to lead the room in receiving yards.
4: Outbound says, you know, just asking so it's not wasted time. I mean, we're still talking about these guys, right? And like why we think that we're going to get them. You remain very high on Mylon Graham. So, okay. We'll see. I'm, you know, again, I am bullish on Graham. I'm not quite to the level of the bullheaded Jesse Stiers on Mylon Graham, though.
5: Well, this is why it's the breakout player draft. You got to take some risks.
4: That's true. That's true. And you haven't necessarily taken a lot of risks, but you're pushing all your chips in on Mylon Graham. So, you know, like he's going to be the one we're probably going to have to determine, like for him to truly be a breakout this year, does he have to have better numbers than both Greathouse and Faison, for example, or will we just kind of know it? Like if he has a Will Pauling type season, would that be enough?
5: I think that's a breakout season.
4: Okay. Okay.
5: Will Pauling led the team in touchdowns, I'm pretty sure.
4: Fair enough. He was their third leading receiver, I believe. But, yeah. Tommy says, loser eats a whole can of Cheese Whiz. Cheese Whiz. That's a lot of Cheese Whiz, man. Like, I used to love Cheese Whiz when I was a kid, but that's a lot of Cheese Whiz. I feel
5: we
4: like
5: can come up with the punishment
4: stomach
5: as well.
4: Might explode. Okay, so you've got Will Black, Mylon Graham. I'm going to go to the defensive side, and I'm feeling really good about saying Bryce Young is my next breakout pick. I'm taking a defensive end off the board, and like, man, Bryce Young is a junior now, and he's come in with all these expectations because of the name, and you know, he's been a solid defensive end through his first 2 years. But the Bryce Young that we've got a chance to get some eyes on him between the spring and this summer, like he is popping out there, and I'm feeling really good about Mr. Young. So he's going to be my defensive end. Like, are you, would he have been your first defensive end?
5: He wouldn't have.
4: Really?
5: Yep.
4: Okay. Okay.
5: I will say no more, I guess is what, how I'll end that one.
4: Well, I can't take another defensive end, so you can say whatever you want.
5: Yeah, but that's, you know, that spoils the
4: You're
5: fun.
4: Saving it. But you got to feel good about Bryce Young at the same time.
5: Oh, I feel great. I mean, I feel great about three defensive ends. It's almost a matter of which one is going to be the most breakout guy. I think all of them are going to be productive, but it's going to come down to, I think, I mean, again, not including Bubakar, I think you could, well, I think you could put four guys up there, really. So we'll come back to that.
4: Jay Melvin is asking if I expect a Reuben Bain Jr. type of jump. I would not predict that kind of jump right out of the gate, but at the same time, I wouldn't be surprised if Bryce Young produces like that. Because again, it's just, it looks different right now. He slimmed down a little bit compared to last year. He looks so much more explosive as well, and like you can just see across the board with these defensive linemen, man, like you can see the Charlie Partridge influence on these guys. Outbound agrees, though, that he is going to dominate. I have a feeling who you're going to take as your defensive end when it comes to it, but you can take a quarterback, a tight end, a defensive tackle, a DB, or a linebacker with your next pick, wherever you want to go.
5: Yeah, my next pick is going to be Armel Mukum at defensive tackle.
4: Okay.
5: I struggle between this one, but I've heard so much commotion, so much praise from the coaching staff about Armel Mukum. I debated him and Francis. I think they're going to have pretty similar seasons, but I kind of went with more, a little bit more risk on this, a little bit more reward. But yeah, I just, the way that Charlie Partridge has talked about him, the way that Marcus Freeman has talked about him, the way that the media has noticed him at practice, I just think he's going to be a huge impact on this season.
4: I was seriously considering him. Like, I'll just be honest, going back and forth between him and Francis Brew, probably, you know, in terms of who
5: it was a coin flip.
4: Yeah.
5: Either one of us is going to feel good about the defensive tackle
4: position. Exactly. But there's just been so much good vibes about Armel Mookum, and it feels like the guy is going to be a starter. And again, like when you go back to the fact that this guy was not only in the transfer portal, he was going to go to Northwestern, and then Charlie Partridge gets here, looks at some film of him and says, not so fast, my friend, and calls him up and says, look, here's what I'm thinking. This is how I see things for you. You know, so if you were to come back here, I think that there's a lot of good things that you could do still here at Notre Dame. And Armel Mookum bought into the vision, and it, you know, at least through training camp, it's shown. And he's in position right now. We don't know exactly for sure, but he's in position to either start or be number two to start the season. You know, like definite two deep guy, but he is battling for playing time. And either way, whether he starts or not, he's going to do a lot of damage. He's going to see a lot of action this year. So I like that pick for you. Armel Mookum, defensive tackle. All right, so where am I going to go? I think I'm going to go back to tight end. And I'm going to probably surprise people a little bit. Like, Tommy is saying that we should probably talk about what accolades constitute a breakout for each position. I mean, obviously, anyone who gets any kind of All-American recognition, that's definitely a breakout.
5: So that was the first thing that came to mind, any sort of All-American list. And then if you wanted, or like if you're on a players,
4: yeah, or if
5: to
4: you
5: add stats,
4: yeah, if you're added to, you know, like a you know, like a whatever, like one of the position, like the Davey O'Brien, I'm just throwing
5: finalists
4: out there. Yeah, whatever, semifinalists. Like those, the individual national awards, if, yeah, like if you make semifinals or whatever, you're going to be in there. You know, again, Tommy, this is very loosely defined. They are not a must, but that is like a starting point. If you were to get that, then that automatically qualifies you as a breakout. Because if you were to be nominated for an All-American team, since obviously Notre Dame can't make, you know, they don't get all-conference accolades because they're not in a conference, as we all know. Like, that is like the first achievement. But I mean, other than that, I think sort of as was demonstrated with the conversation about who has and hasn't broken out, you know, like we took Boubacar Traore off the list. He had 6.5 sacks last year. So I don't think we're tightly defining what necessarily constitutes a breakout player, right?
5: You could also do a comparison to their peers, you know?
4: Yeah, like Traore led the team last year. So if you lead the team in a category, whatever.
5: Yeah.
4: I think essentially at the end of the season, we'll just go through the list and say, did this guy break out or didn't they? Right?
5: And we can have a fan vote as well.
4: Right. And I am going with Cooper Flanagan because this guy is going into his fourth year. I'm not sure if I said that, but that's going to be my tight end. Look, I know everyone's high on Ian Premer, and
5: it's gonna
4: take
5: some time.
4: I don't think that by the end of the season, I'm not necessarily confident that Cooper Flanagan is going to have more receiving yards than Ian Premer. Like, I still think that Premer could be in there, but like you said, Premer is still a freshman, and based on what I'm hearing, he's still pretty low on the depth chart right now in terms of where the tight ends are, you know, based on what the guys saw out at practice today that we're still not able to talk about. So I think at some point Premer's going to play, and he's going to have a role in the offense, but Cooper Flanagan, as a senior, for the first time in his career, is going to be a starter, and I think it's also too important, not too important, it's important to remember that a big role of a tight end is not just to be a pass catcher, but to be a blocker.
5: Blocker, baby.
4: And I think that we are going to be, I said this, I think, last week, and I'll say it again. I think that we're probably going to see cutout video, like highlight videos, on a week-in, week-out basis, and we're going to be talking about how, did you see how Cooper Flanagan destroyed that guy, in the game on Saturday? I think we're going to be talking about a lot of that stuff with Cooper Flanagan this season, because that's what he does best.
5: You've got the PFF access, so we can see blocking grades.
4: That's
5: true. We can see all of it.
4: That's very true. You're right about that. So I'm going with Flanagan as my breakout tight end.
5: Okay, I like that pick for you. I'm going to stay on the defensive side of the ball, and I'm going to take Jaden Sanders as my defensive back. Transfer cornerback from Michigan, going to be competing for that other cornerback position. We know he's been working in at nickel as well. To me, when you're working in at multiple positions, it shows your versatility plus your stock on defense as a player. If you're playing at two positions, it means you're good enough. You're in demand, right? They need you on the field because they trust your ability. In comparison to the other transfer, I think he's going to edge him out, and so that's why I'm going Jaden Sanders.
4: I'm still leaning that direction as well, but I'm not sure exactly, kind of what that looks like in that battle between Sanders and DJ McKinney. But I like what we've seen from Sanders, and I think you can say this for either one of those two guys. They're both going to play a lot this year, whether they're the starter or not, because they're both versatile enough that they can play the field, they can play the slot, they can do some different things. So that's a good pick. All right. I'm trying to look. I think linebacker is the toughest one of all.
5: A lot of options there.
4: Obviously, quarterback is almost a default. So really now what I've got to do is decide which receiver I want to go with. And, because there's a lot of options up in the air here right now.
5: Well, I can't pick wide receiver again, so maybe just save it.
4: Well, I'm at the point where there's a lot of – we're getting to the end of this is what I'm saying, because the only open one is quarterback. And, how we define who the breakout backup quarterback, C.J. Carr doesn't count as a breakout candidate. So basically it's which backup quarterback, who's going to be number two? That's the breakout guy, potentially.
5: Yeah.
4: Linebacker is the only other one, and I'm not exactly –
5: Is there someone you feel so strongly about in that room?
4: In which room?
5: The linebacker
4: room. No, there's not. That's why I'm avoiding it right now, and I'm going to wide receiver. I'm going to pick a wide receiver, but you're trying to talk me out of it. So I think I'm going to go – there's a case for Micah Gilbert because he has finally earned a starting role. The question is how confidently I feel about Micah Gilbert, and is he going to hold on to that? That's the question. If I asked you scale of 1 to 10 right now, what would be your confidence in Micah Gilbert?
5: 50-50.
4: I know.
5: 5 out of 10.
4: And that's kind of where I am. Josh is saying Gilbert or Graham. Jesse has already taken Graham for his team. So
5: here's what I'll say about your dilemma. I think that he's going to have a longer than an ample amount of time because Quincy Porter is going to take time to get back, and they're not going to rush him back considering he's still got a lot of college football ahead of him. But you do have some background information based off of practice today.
4: You're right.
5: And that's only where I'm going to leave it. My hints are gone. No more phone a friend.
4: See, because let me ask you this. We're talking about what constitutes a breakout player or not. Bubba Frazier is going to play this year, but he's probably going to play 10 to 12 snaps a game, tops. So let's say every other game he makes some 50-yard gain, right? But he ends up with 15 to 20 receptions at the end of the season. Would you consider that a breakout for Frazier?
5: I think you have to consider class as well. Is he outperforming what a typical freshman would do? And who's got more boom or bust? In comparison to Micah Gilbert, what you're going to get out of Micah Gilbert.
4: Joe Allen says he'd go with a freshman. I'm not confident enough, because Frazier's going to play, but I'm not confident enough in what the role is going to be. So you know who I'm going to go with? I'm going in the middle here, and I am going to go with Elijah Burris.
5: Ooh,
4: because
5: wow.
4: Burris started.
5: Did not see that coming.
4: Burris started the fall with a hamstring injury, but he is already working his way up the depth chart, and I expect him to be a big factor in the passing game by the time October rolls around, at the latest. I think that he's going to make his mark on that unit.
5: I think he seriously would have been pushing Gilbert for that spot had he not come
4: too.
5: Into camp injured.
4: I do too. Yep.
5: So I think that's a really good pick.
4: All right.
5: Not where I thought you would go.
4: So I talked my way around it, but that's the receiver that I ended up with, Elijah Burris.
5: Man, what do I want to do defensively?
4: At least I've got Klontarf on my side. They say they like it, so they like the Burris pick. All right, we've only got a few minutes here, Jesse, so don't think too hard and too long.
5: Yeah, because after this, we're just going to start filling in spots. You know what? I'm going to roll the dice. I have to go with Jalen Snead at linebacker. I think it's his year finally. I think all the pieces are coming together. Osbury's been a little bit more consistent, but Jaden's got more boom in his game. He's a freak athlete, and again, I think it's all going to come together for him this season. So I'm going with Mr. Snead.
4: I like that.
5: Linebacker.
4: I like that. I was considering Jalen Snead for my linebacker pick because really, I think Bowen and Kingston Viliamuasa are off the list. And so I think that that's, you know, like it's pretty much everybody else. So you're taking Jalen Snead. I'll just go ahead and take Osbury as mine. I think that they're both going to be, you know, once again, significant.
5: They're both
4: going
5: to have their best seasons.
4: Yeah, I think today. So. I think so as well. It's, you know, the question is to what extent that ends up being. So you get Snead. I get Osbury. DK says Feramo. And I just, as long as those four guys, Bowen, Kingston, Viliamuasa, Osbury, and Snead are healthy, they're basically going to get all the meaningful reps, and Feramo is going to get the fourth quarter in the, you know, like developmental time situations. Yeah. I think that's going to be it for him. All right, so next pick to you. You got quarterback, tight end, defensive end as your possibilities.
5: Yeah, I'm going to stick on defense again. I'm going to go Keon Keeley at defensive end. I think there's a strong chance he can lead the team in sacks this season, and that's what I'm going to bank on in this selection.
4: I like that. I like that. I was wondering, like, did you give any consideration to Rodney Dunham?
5: I did, but he's at least Keon Keeley has played in the SEC before and played in some, you know, I know it's not been, he hasn't been a full-time starter, but he's felt the spotlight a little bit. Rodney Dunham, he's going to do great. I think he's more of a second half of the season player, but he hasn't actually felt the pressure yet. He's done well in practice. He's done well in a spring game. Who knows? Maybe he's a freak and he doesn't feel pressure, but yeah. I felt a little bit safer with Keon Keeley.
4: I feel a lot better about Keon Keeley now that training camp is over than I did going into training camp. Wasn't really sure based on, because he didn't really flash a whole lot in the spring, but he's definitely a more physical specimen now than he was in the spring, and you can tell the technique is in a much better place. Again, credit to Charlie Partridge for the technique that Keon Keeley is playing with. I like this idea. Creative Phoenix, we need a Graham. I'm writing this down. Graham O.
5: I feel like Phoenix meter. Creative is somehow like related to Mylon Graham because the only time that they're in the chat is literally they're just feeding into the hype about Mylon Graham.
4: The Graham-o-meter. Figure out what you can do with the Graham-o-meter this season.
5: All right, I'll see what ChatGPT can do for me.
4: No, come on. You don't need AI. Think for yourself.
5: I got an idea.
4: Okay.
5: I got an idea.
4: You're not going to share it?
5: I think what I'm going to do is, like, I'm going to have 1,000 yards at the top and, like, a barometer, and each week I'm going to fill it up in increments based on how many yards he's amassed. And it'll be on like it'll be a hand-drawn sign.
4: Okay.
5: And I'll update it every week and then, you know, present it on
4: feed. Okay, good deal. I'm going to go Francis Brew as my defensive tackle. Again, I think it's between him and Armel Mookum. I mean, there's some good choices out there. like someone mentioned Jason Onye earlier, and as much as I like Jason Onye, it's year six now, so it just feels like if he was going to break out, it would have happened in the first 5 years, right? And it has.
5: He's going to have a big role, but there's more meat on the bone with the other two.
4: Yep, I agree. All right, your next pick.
5: I'm going to go ahead and dabble my toes and grab QB2 and say Noah Grubbs.
4: Okay. I think that's a good pick.
5: You know I like Noah Grubbs. I said he should have been QB2 leaving the spring game, and I'm going to stick with that.
4: And I think that he's going to be QB2 in 12 days against Wisconsin. I think that Noah Grubbs is going to be the depth charts will be released next week.
5: I think how we determine QB2 breakout is who's quarterback two for the first round of the postseason, assuming everything goes
4: okay.
5: Right.
4: That's fair.
5: Because they'll get some time between, you know, for practice and all that stuff. And if it's truly a competition throughout the season, then you would hope by postseason time they would feel really good about who their quarterback two is.
4: I'm going Teddy Girard as my backup quarterback. Okay. So you've got Grubbs, I've got Girard. It'll be between those two. Joey asking if Onye was hurt a ton. Not necessarily. Definitely. I think we all hope that QB2 never sees the field. But, you know, like Onye has had like some more minor stuff. But, you know, with him, it's been mostly just the development and obviously being away from the team, you know, for the majority of the 2024 season. So you went Grubbs. I went Girard. You've got the next pick. You still haven't taken a running back or a tight end. Those are your last two positions.
5: Those are my last two positions. I'm going to go in the running back room. This is actually kind of harder than what it was, because I think there's an idea who should be number two. And then there's just kind of like this mystery around it. I'm going to have to go off the intel I've been hearing and go Nolan James Jr. as my running back.
4: I like that. I think I'm leaning a little bit more towards him going into the season. I know that there's a lot more hype on Kedron Young, and I think that, you know, like we're going to see Kedron Young, but I'm leaning a little bit more, like if it was a scale of 1 to 10, I'd be 6 on Young, 4 or 6 on James, 4 on Young, I think.
5: The thing that gets me, so Kedron's that brute back, mm-hmm. but Nolan James is going to, I think you're going to see, and don't take this too far, but remember some of those carries that Love had in his first season where you're like, wow, this guy's he's just got more of that quick twitch, you know what I mean, a little bit more finesse to his game. So I'm sticking with Nolan James.
4: DK says, your intel is the magic 8 ball. Swandong says, Young is RB1, you will be very sorely disappointed if you think that that's how it's going to be, because it is going to be Aeneas Williams. I've got no doubt about that. So for my DB, I am going to go with Luke Talich. I think that Talich is going to be a little bit of an X factor for the defense this season.
5: Especially if they go more nickel and dime.
4: And I'm going to save this for Thursday's show when you're back, Jesse, but I've got a specific Luke Talich type schematic versus Wisconsin question that I'm going to ask you on Thursday. So be ready for that. All right.
5: Okay.
4: All right.
5: This Thursday.
4: Yes.
5: Did you and Vince complain yesterday about my schedule next week?
4: Always.
5: Okay.
4: No, actually, I don't think that we said very much on the show, actually.

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1: We're going to see three safeties on the field at times, and I think that he's going to be one of those three safeties along with Shuler and Johnson. So I think he's going to be a much bigger factor in the defense this year.
2: If he comes up with like two interceptions and three sacks, that's a big season for someone that's out there in a dime package.
1: Right.
2: They're gonna blitz him. He's not just gonna be out there for show. If they come out in a dime package, they're gonna use his speed and versatility and really disguise some zone blitzes. So I wouldn't be surprised if you see Luke Talish get like a strip fumble sack type situation. I know he'll have at least one interception. So. There is a lot of potential in this.
1: Swandong says, by the way, he meant stat-wise at the end of the season for Young, not necessarily going into the season. I can see that. We'll see how it comes out. I still would not agree with that, but I think that most people are looking more at recruiting rankings when they're you know, predicting what Kedron Young is going to do. But again, I think that he's going to be a factor. Okay, so the last position available in our breakout player
2: This is
1: offensive line. It is poetic since Jesse took Will Black with the first pick in our draft. And I tell you what, I'm going to play the long game with this one. And I'm going to be optimistic. And I'm going to say Charles Jagasaw is my breakout player candidate for the offensive line, that he'll be back in November, and he will spearhead what ends up being the best offensive line in the nation when he returns to form. We're putting it out there in the universe right now.
2: Yeah, I mean, this is an easy win for you. Him coming back is breaking out.
1: Exactly.
2: I mean, so as long as he plays meaningful minutes at a high level, you're good.
1: All right, so our breakout player draft. Jesse has Noah Grubbs, Nolan James, Will Black, Ian Premer, Mylon Graham, Keon Keeley, Armel Mukum, Jaden Sanders, Jalen Snead.
2: Man, what a team.
1: I have Teddy Gerard, Aeneas Williams, Charles Jagasaw, Cooper Flanagan, Elijah Burris, Bryce Young, Francis Brew, Luke Talich, Jaden Osbury. I think that those are both really good teams. I will keep this list. I will put it in the book in my bag, and we will revisit at the end of the season and decide who wins this thing, and the loser will pay the other one $1 million. So,
2: man,
1: we'll take
2: that way. You could just buy me a house.
1: Yeah, I think you're right. We'll take a break. Rapid fire hour two, including a couple of tidbits from media viewing at Notre Dame football practice this evening. That is when we return. In the second hour, weekday sports beat with IrishBreakdown.com.
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9: Skies will be partly cloudy tonight with lows in the lower 50s. For Tuesday, we're partly to mostly cloudy with a high of 76. Partly sunny on Wednesday with a 30% chance of showers and storms, afternoon highs near 80 degrees. And for Thursday, we're partly to mostly sunny with a slight chance of showers and a high of 78. 78 with a slight chance of rain for Friday. I'm WSBT 22 meteorologist Abby Wepler.
10: 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Sean Stiers, Jesse Stiers, rapid fire time. Before we get into some specific rapid fire questions, Notre Dame had practice tonight, and the media was able to see the first 25 minutes of practice. Vince Dedario was out there, and he sent me the what the receiver units look like. First team, second team, third team, etc. The first team receivers and tight end at practice tonight: Jordan Faison, Jaden Greathouse, Micah Gilbert, Cooper Flanagan. That was the number one unit. Number two unit: Cam Williams, Milam Graham, Jerome Bennis. Those were the receivers. Ty Washington, the number two tight end. And I've been saying for a while, don't forget about Ty Washington, because he has been running as the number two tight end basically every time that we've had a chance to see him this fall. The number three receivers, it goes Matt Jeffrey, Bubba Frazier, Elijah Burris, Jack Larson as the tight end. So the three receivers: Jeffrey, Frazier, Burris, Larson as the tight end. So those are basically your top nine receivers right there. Faison, Greathouse, Gilbert, Williams, Graham, Bettis, Jeffrey, Frazier, Burris tonight. And then the three top tight ends: Cooper Flanagan, Ty Washington, Jack Larson. The number four receiver unit was Saldata, Fitzgerald, and I can't read my writing on what this is. Oh, Finley is who it is. And then James Flanagan and Ian Premer was running as the number five tight end tonight. So that's kind of what that's what it looked like at the start of practice tonight. Any thoughts on that, Jesse? Mute.
11: Thing that stuck out the most, honestly, was the tight end room with Washington and Larson. Hearing some of those younger wide receivers in the mix also caught me off guard a little bit. Did you give the running backs in that rundown?
10: All we got was receivers. All he sent me was receivers. I don't think it was a running back drill. I think it was quarterbacks throw like the simultaneous quarterbacks throwing to the receivers in the tight end, basically.
11: Okay. Then yeah, I mean the tight end 2 through 3 surprises me, and hearing Bubba Frazier also surprised me a little bit.
10: Yeah. So, you know, again, when you look at the top 9 guys, Faison, Greathouse, Gilbert with the number 1 unit, Cam Williams still with the number 2s, Mylon Graham, Jerome Bettis, and then Jeffrey, Frazier, Burris. So those are your top 9.
11: Everyone in the chat is already starting to come at me about my Mylon Graham-o-meter. Listen, Vince actually, and I said this last time, Vince made a good point. Don't get caught up in who the starters are. Production is production. All these, they're going to rotate between 6 or 7 wide receivers. Just because they're the wide receiver to start the game doesn't mean that they're necessarily going to be the guy producing the entire game. So, yes, I knew Jaden Greathouse was going to be the starter, but I still think Mylon Graham is going to outproduce him.
10: See, I'm the other way. I would have taken Greathouse as my breakout receiver if we had made him eligible, but you decide, you know, the compromise was Aeneas Williams was eligible, Jaden Greathouse was not. I still think that Greathouse qualifies as a breakout, and I do think that Greathouse is going to end up, I think Faison and Greathouse are going to be the two most productive receivers this season. That's what I think. I think Graham will be third, but I think those two are going to be first. I think Graham is still going to produce a lot, but I think that Faison and Greathouse will be at the top of the heap.
11: I respectively disagree.
10: All right. Only time will tell, right? And we'll have the Graham-o-meter all season long, courtesy of Jesse. We'll have the Graham-o-meter. We'll have the Greathouse or the Great One meter. I don't know. I like the Graham-o-meter has a nice ring to it, though. I will say that.
11: The Graham-o-meter, baby.
10: Yeah, I like it. I like it. Okay, so that's the snippet that we got. And again, Vince is supposed to be getting us some Mike Denbrock and maybe some other audio post-practice, so we'll potentially have some of that on tomorrow's show. So, on to our rapid-fire topics. Joey Galloway and Kirk Herbstreit were talking Notre Dame on their Nonstop with Kirk and Joey podcast recently. Galloway went in a direction that I wasn't entirely ready for. Here's what he said.
12: As we talk about teams with attitudes and chips on their shoulders and feeling like the world mistreated us last season, there won't be a more pissed off team than Notre Dame with an excellent
13: coach. Why do you say that?
12: Because they you left them out of the playoff last year. And the way you did it, the way you left them.
13: What?
12: Yeah,
13: don't even start that. Don't start that.
12: I'm just saying, the way you kicked them in the nuts right at the end, and really? Your people.
13: I love the Irish.
12: But I was upset.
11: Don't
12: for
11: start
12: them.
11: Now.
12: You know what I mean? I was upset for them because of the way the rankings flipped in the very end for Notre Dame. So I know they had an attitude. Skip the bowl game, just ready to
13: so
12: go.
13: So you think they'll be the most upset?
12: I think that when we talk about pissed off, we talk about Georgia, Ohio State being pissed off. Well, Clemson. You can combine that and squish it all together.
13: Okay.
12: And Notre Dame will have all that beat in attitude and chip on shoulder and ready to go.
10: All right, so there's Joey Galloway calling out Kirk Herbstreit and you people. I love the you people. You left him out. It reminds me of the Tropic Thunder. What do you mean, you people? You know, like... So, what did you think about about old Galloway calling out Herbstreit and his people.
11: Yeah, I respect it. And, you know, he was laughing and, you know, joking while he says it or while he said it. But it's the age old expression. There's always some truth to a lie or to a joke.
10: To every joke.
11: Right?
10: Yeah.
11: I think that he honestly meant it to a degree. And I appreciate someone finally calling him out. Like, Kirk Herbstreit can't say I love Notre Dame when he was on a campaign at the end of the
10: right.
11: season last year
10: right.
11: during conference championship weekend saying why all these other teams deserve to be in over Notre Dame. No, you didn't love Notre Dame, or else you and your network would have put your foot in the ground and not just, you know,
10: yeah.
11: regurgitated the same script the entire weekend. So, you know, obviously it's a little bit too late, but I actually enjoy someone kind of actually calling out, you know, a spade in this situation, because it was a full-on campaign against Notre Dame and why they didn't deserve to be in the championship. But all the weeks leading up to it, everyone was praising him. Even Nick Saban was. And then all of a sudden, his tone switched on everything. So I really enjoyed the breath of fresh air of someone kind of, you know, whether it was a joke or not, calling them out a little bit.
10: I think that we need to start taking note of the Jesse-isms. It's like the old Yogi Berra-isms, the Yogi-isms that they used to call it. You know, like Tommy says, there's some truth to a lie. That's Jesse-ism number one. There's some truth to a lie. Someone write that down and bring that up at the end of the season. I agree.
11: Everyone knows a good lie has to have some truth to it, or else you're not going to buy it. You sprinkle in a little bit of truth.
10: I thought it was always, you know, there's a little bit of truth in every joke, basically. You know, like you might, you know, call somebody out and you say, oh, I'm joking, but there's some truth to it, right?
11: That's the one I really meant.
10: Right. But there's some truth to every lie. I think that, you know, again, that qualifies as a Jesse-ism. The Herbstreit stuff, like, I think it's nice to see somewhat, you know, because these guys both work at ESPN. Herbstreit is the more high profile of the two. But it's nice to see someone like Galloway, who does work at ESPN, calling out the hypocrisy of everything that happened at the end of last season, like you said, because, you know, like, as well as the impact of what he, you know, what he thinks College Game Day and that College Game Day machine has on the whole selection process, you know, the entire process of the whole thing, because Galloway was one of the few people, because I think it was like the next, you know, again, like not on, you know, like the actual, you know, College Game Day.
11: He would argue with Booger a lot about
10: right.
11: this, if I recall.
10: Right. He was one of the few people who were sticking up, you know, consistently for Notre Dame in this whole thing. And, you know, like look, we don't have to rehash all of it. We'll have plenty of opportunities when November rolls around, because I'm sure it's going to become a huge talking point again when November 7th happens. But obviously the Notre Dame Miami, you know, that became the rage bait machine of the whole selection process. And on those selection shows, they leaned heavily into that, because that was their, you know, their only controversy that they had coming out of the rankings each week was Notre Dame and Miami and how far they were apart and the head-to-head and the whole thing. And Herbstreit can sit back now and say, oh, I like Notre Dame, and, you know, and whatever he wants to now. That's not the drum that he was beating back then. And, you know,
11: I'm close to it.
10: Let's be honest. He can say, I like Notre Dame. What he really means is, they're Ohio State guys, and they like Marcus Freeman. Everybody likes Marcus Freeman, right? Like, you like Kurt Cignetti is, and Ryan Day are probably two of the only people in America who don't, you know, who would never actually admit to liking Marcus Freeman. But these are Ohio State guys. They like Marcus Freeman. That's what he really means. He doesn't really mean that he likes Notre Dame. He just means he likes Marcus Freeman. Or at least he likes Marcus Freeman's Notre Dame. So, again, kudos to Joey Galloway for calling out the idiocy and the hypocrisy of the whole situation. How long do you think the whole pissed off attitude thing that Galloway was talking about lasts, though?
11: It's a good question, because it's like, how long can you stay? Like, ideally, the fan of me wants to say that they're going to, you know, ride it all the way towards the end of the season. But I just don't know how realistic that is. You know, and maybe it gets some new life injected into it, but I think it really lasts until the Miami game, like at a full, you know.
10: Do you?
11: Yeah, because I think that's the one that stung the most in the team, because they lost to them, and that's the team that ultimately jumped them in the end. So I have to go with Miami. I think you'll kind of see they'll get to the top of the mountaintop. They'll be fully, you know, pissed off against Miami. I think it might come down a little bit as the regular season winds down, and then I think it'll get revamped going into the postseason.
10: So you're saying, like, peak for Miami, but the real concern then would be, you know, like, what happens after
11: Miami? How do you continue to ride it?
10: Right. You know, like, and it's there's a little bit of irony that Miami is followed by Boston College on the schedule, because the most famous, you know, you beat number one Florida State 1 week in 1993, and then on your home field, you lost to Boston College the next week. So, like, are they going to be able to keep that up after the Miami game, regardless of what happens? Like, that's kind of what you're saying. I just think that, like this stuff, it definitely fuels you through the off season and your workouts. It can be a constant reminder and all that kind of thing. But I mean, it has already been 9 months since they were left out of the playoffs. It feels like it's hard to keep that constant edge, that chip on your shoulder, you know, for that long, for like 10 months, 11 months. Cause like, you get into the week in, week out, and you're specifically game planning and stuff like that. You're going to get up for games anyway. Like I don't know. I feel like it's more like it's easier to carry that grudge through the offseason, but once you get into the grind of the season, it feels like, you know, maybe you lose some of that at some point, until maybe it comes back up again November 7th, like you're talking about. Okay. But you're
11: so
10: gonna say
11: for
10: something?
11: You, it's going to kind of be like an up and down roller coaster.
10: Yeah. I feel like that's hard to quantify, just exactly how you're able to bottle that and really use that as fuel over the course of an entire season.
11: Yeah, again, it's like at some point you can't – how do I put this? Especially in a player's perspective, like, you can't just keep beating the same drum over and over and expect there to be the same energy around kind of the same sticking point the entire season, right? Like, I think it has to be more situationally and again, that's why I think it comes to its peak against Miami, because Miami is the one who took everything away from them last season. And you're at home now.
10: Albert, a resident Miami apologist, says Miami hasn't lost a game by more than a touchdown in the last 3 years. Ain't no beatdown coming. I mean, I think you're like, if you're talking about, like, we can at least agree that we expect that to be a very physical, like, teams beating each other kind of game.
11: Yeah.
10: I don't necessarily think that you meant that, like, Notre Dame was just going to beat Miami into, you know, a pulp and, you know, like, they're going to win that game going away kind of thing. I think.
11: No, that's
10: going
11: to be a great football game.
10: You expect
11: game,
10: that to be the fuel where they can beat them.
11: Yeah, no one's going to win or lose that game by probably more than maximum 10 points.
10: I agree. I agree definitely. I think it you know, it shapes up to be a very competitive, very good, very physical game. And, you know, like, the way Miami is shaping up right now, they're still really good at the skill positions, but they don't have a Mezzador and they don't have a Bane. And, you know, like, they've got questions. They've got many more, like, they beat Notre Dame last year. You know, I realize you can look at a lot of different things, but it was predominantly because of how they handled the lines of scrimmage. And that's why Miami was so good last year at the lines of scrimmage. But I think that they've got some questions on the lines of scrimmage this year that they didn't necessarily have last year. I think Notre Dame has more answers, at least going into the season right now, on the lines of scrimmage than Miami does.
11: Yeah, and I don't want this to seem like it's biased, because I had the same reserve about Riley Moore or Riley Leonard when he left Duke to come to Notre Dame. You know, would he be ready to play at that level? There's a difference, I think, between playing in the ACC and being, or, you know, I mean, obviously Miami's still within the ACC, but what is Darian Mensah going to do in the big time games? I think there's a difference between playing at a high level at Duke, and there's a difference between playing at a high level at Miami. I feel he's been anointed a little bit too early. I think we're getting too caught up in what his ceiling potentially is, and I think CJ Carr is going to be the better quarterback in that game, and that's ultimately what's going to decide the game. And I, like you brought up, I think Notre Dame's just going to be a tad bit more experienced and have more depth in the trenches than what Miami will along the offensive and defensive line. So you combine those things, Carr is going to be better than Mensah, and I think Notre Dame's just going to be slightly ahead in depth on the offensive and defensive line.
10: Yeah, and I think the underrated aspect of this is, as much as everyone wants to bag on Notre Dame's schedule, Notre Dame actually plays more ranked teams than Miami plays this year, at least going into the season.
11: Everyone talks about the schedule, but Notre Dame's schedule is better than Miami's.
10: Notre Dame is the only ranked team on Miami's schedule going into the season. So I don't expect Miami to be any more tested than Notre Dame is going into the game. You know, I think that they're both going to be challenged in about the same way, with everything that leads up to that game. All right, let's take a break. When we come back, we'll hear another comment regarding Notre Dame comments, rolled into one soundbite, and some more conversation, Notre Dame football and otherwise, when Rapid Fire continues on Weekday Sports Beat with IrishBreakdown.com.
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2: Now, the latest forecast from the WSBT Weather Center.
3: Skies will be partly cloudy tonight with lows in the lower 50s. For Tuesday, we're partly to mostly cloudy with a high of 76. Partly sunny on Wednesday with a 30% chance of showers and storms, afternoon highs near 80 degrees. And for Thursday, we're partly to mostly sunny with a slight chance of showers and a high of 78. 78 with a slight chance of rain for Friday. I'm WSBT 22 meteorologist Abby Wepler.
4: 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Sean Stiers, Jesse Stiers, 12 days away from the season opener, Notre Dame and Wisconsin at Lambeau Field. 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Yes, in the front row with the green hat. Question? You're still muted.
5: The topic right before we went to break, Notre Dame-Miami, you know, what that looks like. I said I don't think anyone wins or loses by more than 10 points. FanDuel has two Notre Dame games posted already. Wisconsin, Miami. What do you think the spread is in that game, just off the top of your head?
4: Miami?
5: Yeah.
4: I would guess... Seven? Notre Dame seven?
5: Six and a half.
4: Six and a half right now?
5: Pretty much the same thing.
4: Is Wisconsin still, like, 20 and a half was the last I saw?
5: I believe it's up to 21 and a half now.
4: Okay.
5: Nope, 20 and a half.
4: It is 20 and a half still. Okay.
5: Yeah. But 6.5 favors Miami right now.
4: Oh, the odds?
5: There's better odds Miami covers the 6.5 than Notre Dame covers the 6.5.
4: Yeah.
5: So okay. Really it's probably like a 6-point spread if we were truly... even, I guess you would say.
4: Thank you to Swan Dong, he says, for the best father-son tandem covering Notre Dame. You know, because there
5: we'll
4: are
5: just
4: many.
5: Start our own Venmo and you could just send it that way.
4: That would be the better way to go. We need to start putting a QR code up on the screen, I think is what we need to do it. Andy Barking Clash says, does CJ Carr throw a touchdown to Flanagan with an I? This is James Flanagan in his hometown of Green Bay. I would say no, because... I think James Flanagan is the number three tight end going into the season. Cooper Flanagan with an pair of A's and Ty Washington, as of right now, are the top two tight ends. And I think that there's more of a chance, you know, again, like with Ian Premer being the freshman, and I know everyone's, you know, excited about him, and you should be, but he's still running farther down the depth chart in terms of the tight end room right now. So I don't think that James Flanagan will catch a touchdown pass from C.J. Carr in Green Bay in 12 days.
5: So I got to ask your opinion on something. Since I am out all next week, but I'll be here Friday, do you want me to come with some of my random props for Friday's show a little week in advance?
4: Sure.
5: Are you going to save that for you and Vince?
4: I mean, we'll do some other stuff, but... I've got some season. I haven't decided when we're going to do some of this stuff. I've got like some season type, like my own props that I've come up with, you know, not necessarily.
5: Why don't we just do it Friday
4: things.
5: Then?
4: Yeah, we can do that. We can do that.
5: All right. Well, I just planned out Friday shows.
4: Why don't you send the list of whatever you've got and we can work those in.
5: Okay.
4: That'll be kind of a fun going into the weekend kind of thing.
5: That's what I mean. A week until... you know, kickoff, we can, I know a lot of people, you know, ooh, gambling, taboo, we don't want to talk too much about gambling, so we'll do it a week in advance when people are less stressed.
4: Well, I mean, in fairness, FanDuel is right on our cover screen on YouTube. 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
5: subscribe,
4: to, by the like. 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You can watch that on the Sports Radio WSBT YouTube channel. Jimmy Rosari and College Football Hall of Famer, former Notre Dame All-American, former Chicago Bear, Chris Zorich, regular on Fridays with Jim from noon until 2 o'clock Eastern time, starting this week. So you've got that to look.
5: Yeah, I know where I'll be every Friday from noon to two. I'll be listening to Chris Zorich.
4: There you go.
5: Also, sorry, does Jim have like a brother or a cousin that also works in some sort of like sports media production?
4: Irizarry is not a very common name.
5: And I heard it the other day and I couldn't remember what, who, where it was. I was watching some sporting event and I couldn't remember where it was, but I was like, that name is so uncommon that they have to be related.
4: I can ask. I will throw that out there. I'll ask. I don't, not that I know of, but could be. Let's get to a couple more topics before we wrap things up here tonight. Fill in the blank. It's blank that the Big Ten passed a rule today that prohibits any player who is declared for the NFL draft and did not withdraw from the draft, or who has appeared on an NFL roster or signed a contract with a professional league, from being on a Big Ten roster.
5: It's the right thing to do by the Big Ten, and I hope the SEC follows suit. You know, once you commit to being a professional athlete, there should be no coming back, right? Once you've signed some sort of contract, once you've declared yourself, because basically what this is, well, I'm not good enough, and so I'm just going to come back and try to beat up on some college kids more at the end of the day, right? And so I think it's especially I have a little bit of sympathy for the guys who declared and maybe didn't get drafted or maybe didn't make a roster. But guys who had the opportunity to sign, who were on a practice squad, who were playing professionally at some point, it's like, what are we doing? You clearly can come back and beat up on some college kids. Like, what are you proving at the end of the day? Why don't you just develop yourself more elsewhere? Because you're not going to get anything. Like, you already know what you can do against that level of competition. That's not what's going to push you over the edge ultimately.
4: Right. I mean, your decision should have been. I mean, now, obviously, these guys didn't know they were going to have this eligibility. It is a little bit unique. But at the same time, look, I'm glad that the Big Ten actually put their foot down and said, this isn't going to happen. We're not going to put up with this, because just because you can do something doesn't mean you should do something. You know, so good on them for actually making a rule and doing something about it. Unlike the SEC, like, did you see the statement that the SEC put out yesterday? It's just ridiculous. You know, we're against guys coming back.
5: So I was going to ask you your opinion on that. It basically was like, we're against it, but we're allowing it almost.
4: Right.
5: I was like, well, which side is it?
4: They're saying they're against it, you know, guys coming back from the NFL to play in college. But then the last sentence is basically, we need to pass the Protect College Sports Act so they can do something about it, because we're not going to. You know, like, that's
5: Basically, this is going to benefit us. So even though we think it's wrong, we're still going to technically oblige by the rules until they change.
4: Yeah. See, this is where I know it's easy to bash the NCAA. You know, Chi-Town is saying something the NCAA should have done already, but alas, they're pansies. They literally made the rule, and these court rulings are basically saying, you know, going against what the rule that the NCAA has put down. The NCAA said when they adopted this 5-for-5 that the 2022 class was not going to be grandfathered in to this whole thing, and now these temporary restraining orders that are coming out in court are essentially going against the rule that the NCAA did put down. I'm not saying that the NCAA is, you know, ever right very often, but they literally did have a rule, and that's what these court orders are shooting down, is the law that the NCAA tried to draw up.
5: I guess the thing that actually makes me the most annoyed is now we're turning to these judges to like step in and make rulings because we don't agree with them.
4: You can always find a judge. Anybody can always find a judge, right? Like, it's right. Like the whole Brendan Sorsby thing, you know. And again, it's really no different than that. Like your guy Lane Kiffin allowing these players to come in, and you know, other SEC schools as well. I mean, but that's exactly what it is, you know. Like, okay, Lane Kiffin, like, you're at LSU, are adding adding junior Tui Alamaka and a tight end who got cut by an NFL team. Is that what's going to put LSU over the top this year? You know, like especially this close to training camp. Like, come on, man. Like, just roll with the guys you got. They're the ones who've been out there sweating all summer together, putting in the work together.
5: And that's the part that would annoy me is, as a player, it's like, man, I just went through camp. Like, camp's the hardest part, and now we're just going to let these guys roll in and
4: Yeah. They're
5: on some shoulder pads and a helmet and act like it's all kumbaya, and, oh, now they're potentially going to take my spot that I just worked hard for the entire offseason and through camp. Like, that's the part that would tick me off as a player is, like, who says you just get to come in here, throw on the shoulder pads and helmet, show up the first day of class, maybe even later, and I'm just supposed to act like I'm okay with this? Right. I think it's more a slap to the face to the players. But you know, as we work through rapid fire, that's a common trend at LSU. Just not knowing the situation. You know, kind of giving the backhand to the players a little bit.
4: Well, and that kind of leads us into the next topic, because there's a unique women's basketball development at LSU. Kate Koval, who of course played her freshman season at Notre Dame, then transferred to LSU last year, has left the LSU women's basketball team. Koval, of course, is a native of Kyiv, Ukraine, and her decision to leave LSU stems from the fact that Kim Mulkey decided to bring in a Russian player to the roster this year. Kate Koval's father is serving in the Ukrainian military right now, literally fighting the Russians as we speak, you know. So Koval has left the team. Mulkey has brought in this Russian player to her team in spite of the fact that, you know, like Kate Koval said, you know, this isn't really something I'm down with. So what do you think of all this going on down there, Jess?
5: I just think Kim Mulkey is extremely tone deaf in this situation. I feel really bad for Kate Koval because she was not coerced, but she was convinced to come down to LSU by Mulkey and, you know, probably promised X, Y, and Z. And then a year later, she turns around and she's so tone deaf that she signs. I think this girl was playing some sort of professional league over in Russia as well. So a very experienced player, but it's like, you're willing to compromise that? You're willing to give up someone like Kate Koval, who trusted you, who was willing to transfer from a program like Notre Dame just in a year to turn around? And I'm assuming, too, that Kate Koval made this very well known. Like, hey, if you sign her, I'm out of here. And so for her to still ultimately press forward and basically say that she values or thinks this other player is going to be more prominent, it's just tone deaf. And it's another, you know, slap to the face. I feel really bad for Koval. I actually feel, you know, bad for both players, because it's not like the girl from Russia can control, you know, everything that's going on and her nationality and all these things. And if she's getting an opportunity to come play, you know, at the highest level in America, good for her. But Mulkey just has to have a better grasp on the situation. That's just not something I would do to someone that's already on the roster and a very, you know, probably has a good amount of scholarship NIL as well.
4: Yeah, I mean, I tell you, someone who wouldn't have made, you know, this kind of move would be
5: Kate Koval's coach.
4: Kate Koval's first head coach, Neil Ivey, would not have done something like this, you know, because there's a reason that players, you know, talk about, you know, the coaching staff and her the way they do, you know, like it's a family. It's a family atmosphere. And, you know, basically what Kim Mulkey, and, you know, and she's come out and said as much, that she's going to do what gives the program the best chance to win. I'll be damned if I'm going to let, you know, something like this stand in my way to add a player, regardless of where they're from. But, you know, like this is literally to Kate Koval, she left her family it like 5+ years ago at this point. I think going on 6 years ago, she left her family to come to the United States to, you know, hone her basketball skills and to become, you know, like a highly regarded 5-star recruit. But, you know, like in the meantime, after leaving her family, her family is at war, you know, like her, you know, like I said, her father serves in the military. This literally for Kim Mulkey, you know, yeah, for every coach, you want to win, right? But at what cost? Like,
5: how much better is she really at the end of the day?
4: Right. How much better are you actually doing by getting this? Well, completely.
5: We're talking like one rebound and 1 point better per game,
4: right?
5: You know?
4: While completely disregarding something like, you know, she said something to the effect of, oh, maybe these two can be ambassadors and show that they can get along. Well, that's a pipe dream for a coach who just wants the, you know, to add the player and has no regard for the other player who is currently on the team. You know, like, it's, like I said, it's literally a life and death situation. Her country is under attack. Kate Kovall's country is under attack, but Kim Mulkey doesn't care because she just wants to add the next piece to try to win another national championship. So hopefully things work out for Kate Kovall.
5: It's, you know, just like super unfortunate because
4: she's been away from her family for 5 years, and they are, you know, like bombs and missiles and everything else are coming down on her, you know, on her family in her hometown, you know, as all this goes on here.
5: Yeah. And I mean, to me, it's like, I just wish Kate would have stayed because of what you were talking about. You know, Neil is such a better coach, such a better person, creates more of that family atmosphere. And like, let's make no mistake about it, Notre Dame could use a very talented center, you know? So it's like all things.
4: The gym, as you know, some people making comments here in the YouTube chat, the gym where Kate Kovall learned to play basketball was bombed, apparently, you know, like in the first, you know, few months of the war over there. It, you know, like literally the you know, the place where she, you know, grew up learning the game was blown up. I'm not going to get into why she left Notre Dame. And just the short answer, I think it, scale of 1 to 10, I'd give it a 1 that she were to end up back here. So,
5: yeah.
4: And she can't even technically enter the transfer portal until next April. So she's got to sit out this
5: year. That was going to be my next question. Yeah. She's screwed for this season now?
4: Yeah. Yeah.
5: Good on her for standing on her morals. It takes a lot to say, I'm going to leave and I'm going to forfeit an entire season because I just morally can't do it.
4: Yeah.
5: It's sad, though.
4: No, I know. It's very sad. And, you know, especially when you have a coach like Mulkey, you know, who puts other priorities, you know, in front of someone's, you know, personal, family, physical, you know, like I said, literal life and death needs and considerations. Tell you what, we're going to wrap it up with that.
5: All right.
4: We have
5: not
4: wound
5: to be
4: it down.
5: Too somber.
4: Yeah, I know. Unfortunately, we have to end with that. So you're bringing what on Thursday? Or no, Friday. It's Friday.
5: Friday I'm bringing props.
4: Okay.
5: And then Thursday, did you want me to bring stuff for the Talage dime package? Or is that later?
4: We probably need to talk about it on Thursday. You don't necessarily have to bring anything, but be thinking about that. I'll send you some information on kind of the direction I'm going to go. So,
5: okay.
4: All right.
5: Okay.
4: All right. Look forward to that. We've got South Bend Cubs baseball coming up in a little bit. We'll be back with Weekday Sports Beat tomorrow. Jesse, I will talk to you later. Everybody else as well. Appreciate the interaction in the chat. Weekday Sports Beat with IrishBreakdown.com.
2: I'm Dan Patrick, and this is Above the Noise. Lane Kiffin's at LSU, but his departure from Ole Miss hasn't cooled the relationship. Walker Jones, Ole Miss Executive Director of NIL, took another shot at Kiffin, claiming the university scoured its offices for listening devices. And his message was pretty clear. Trust me, you don't know this guy like I do. They involved the FBI. Kiffin allowed future LSU coaches to stay at Ole Miss after his departure. So if the goal was to gain inside information, couldn't those relationships have provided plenty without planning listening devices? How about Rebels head coach Pete Golding, reportedly still living in a home owned by Kiffin as recently as July? If the school genuinely feared Kiffin had planted surveillance equipment, would it really allow its head coach to stay in a house tied to Kiffin? The bad blood's obvious, but this increasingly feels less like protecting Ole Miss and more like a school still looking for ways to get the last word. I'm Dan Patrick, and this is Above the Noise. 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
20: We are
21: what you need to know.
22: The Big Ten today became the first conference to ban NFL players from returning to play for its teams. Rule applies to players who have appeared on an NFL roster or signed a contract and to underclassmen who declared for the NFL draft but did not withdraw. New York Giants receiver and returner Calvin Austin was carted off the practice field today with an apparent right knee injury. The Seattle Seahawks placed second-round safety Bud Clark on season-ending injury reserve due to an ankle injury. The Washington Commanders are signing veteran offensive tackle DJ Humphries to a one-year deal. The San Francisco Chronicle reported today that 49ers owner Jed York used the pseudonym Joe and texted an undercover officer posing as a prostitute 3 times before York was arrested on Sunday morning on a prostitution charge that was later amended to a disorderly conduct charge. I'm Isaac Lohenkron.
0: Ladies and gentlemen, it's Covino and Rich.
4: This is Seth Rogen on Covino and Rich. I've never heard of them before, but they seem very confident, and I feel as though they know what they're doing. So let's tune in.
0: It's Covino and Rich, the worldwide leaders of nonsense.
20: Everybody's a big sports baby.
23: Sports babies.
20: Wow!
0: With Steve Covino out, here's Rich Davis.
24: Hey, Steve Covino. What is he, massaging Alejandro Kirk up in Toronto? I guess so. So, rolling solo, but I'm never solo when I got the best team in the biz. Danny G, super producer. Yeah, yeah. I was Sam.
23: Hello.
24: And the crowd is here today, so my goodness.
23: It's weird. You're just all in there alone.
24: I know.
23: By your lonesome self.
24: I'm spin around in my chair. But we're going to get to a lot today. First of all, rest in peace, Dolly Parton, 80 years old. Went to go get a cup of coffee this morning. I looked up on the TV. Oh, there she is.
23: Absolute legend.
24: You know, she's on that list of people that everyone loved. You know, there's a short list of people that are undeniably liked.
23: Universally beloved.
24: Dolly Parton was one of them. Put her on the list with Keanu Reeves, the late, great Betty White. Who else?
25: Vin Scully.

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1: 2023 Cowboys versus the Commanders. So again, rest in peace, Dolly Parton. I think it's going to hit a lot of people. I think that's one of those, like, you know.
2: Yeah. In fact, Brenda texted this. She said, read this to Rich. Famous quote from Dolly. Don't be so busy making a living that you forget to make a life.
1: That's a beautiful, beautiful sentiment.
3: She had a beautiful life. Philanthropist, musician, actress, playwright.
1: You know what I loved about Dolly Parton? And I'm not trying to make any light of anything, you know, 80 years old, beautiful life. But she leaned into the fact that she had really famous boobs. Like, she leaned in. When you were a kid.
2: How did I know you were going to talk about that?
1: No, but I'm saying, when you were a kid, like, that was like the 80s reference, like Dolly Parton. But she leaned into it.
2: Of course, they had Dolly Parton lookalike contests at discotheques.
1: It's not like she was ever too cool for it. She was just so beloved. Like, everything about Dolly was great. And my wife and I this morning were like, yeah, just a bummer. That's one of those where you're like, oh, you know, you get it. People get old, they die. But that's one of them where you're like, man, you really thought Dolly was going to live to like 90, 100 years old.
4: One of the coolest things that she did, and I don't think a lot of people really knew about, but she had, and still, it's still going on. She had a program where you could sign up your child for this program, and every month, from birth to 5 years old, this program would send your kid a free book to encourage reading. So think about low-income families who can't afford things like books, where literacy is a challenge. You could sign up, and Dolly Parton bankrolled and started this program where your kid would get a free book every month, so that's 60 books from birth to age five.
1: That's unreal.
2: That's how I learned how to read.
1: Yeah. Danny G would be illiterate without Dolly Parton. No, but it really is a great thing. So, again, I can't really think of many people. That's a short list, by the way. Not many men on it. It's usually like a Betty White or a Dolly Parton. Keanu Reeves might be one of the few. And you said the late, great Vince Scully. Even people that didn't like the Dodgers, like, man, Vince Scully's great. But very few people.
3: I was thinking of like Nelson Mandela, probably like universally respected and loved when he was around.
1: I'm sure politically there's some people that are like, maybe didn't like, I don't know.
3: Like, yeah, people like, that liked apartheid.
2: We've also mentioned Tom Hanks in this conversation.
1: Tom Hanks. But then there's people that politically are like, ah, Tom Hanks aligns with this person. There's always something that gets people not liking you, right? But like, I think Keanu Reeves is one of those people because you hear stories.
2: How about friend of the show, Henry Winkler?
1: Who doesn't like the Fonz?
3: Keanu and his generosity with the cast and crew members, and then also just being very approachable on the set and just being approachable in real life.
1: Well, you see those videos of Keanu like on a range, like doing all these tricks with guns, and then he's like, you know, carrying like an old lady's groceries. His wife is, you know, someone he's been with a long time. They don't live this vain LA superficial life, so he's on the list. So
3: he's in touch with reality is why people like him.
1: Dolly Parton, 80 years old, so in honor, we will talk some Cowboys today because she was a Dallas Cowboy fan, I'd imagine, right? Down there dressing up like a cheerleader a couple years ago. So we'll do some Cowboys today. We'll talk some legendary movies. Today's the anniversary of arguably the most popular movie of all time. We're going to talk about wild new owners in sports in just a second. And there's a few new names we're going to add to the list of your favorite big fellas in sports. So start thinking about your favorite big fellas.
2: Why are you looking at me?
1: In the world. Danny, you're my favorite big fella in the world of sports talk radio.
2: Excuse me, big fella.
1: That's what someone said to you at the Super Bowl. I remember you getting mad.
2: Well, you got to bring up old stuff.
1: Yo, pardon me, big guy? Get out of here.
2: Excuse me, big guy. The waiter said it. I'm like, but am I really blocking you?
1: Man, you know, big fella, huh? But we go from Dolly Parton, again, rest in peace, to we go to something that we saw earlier today. And Danny, you're a Dodgers fan, and I'm curious your take and, you know, any Dodgers fan's take, because there's a new owner in your division. That to me, everything about this feels likable, feels fresh, feels like.
2: Yeah, she's refreshing.
1: Dude, Kwanzaa Jones makes her big debut today. $3.9 billion. The Padres have new ownership and they're going to be, quote, ambitious yet judicious. I believe that was the quote. So ambitious yet judicious. So take a listen to the debut of Kwanzaa Jones.
5: We're going to win. We're going to win. Win it all.
1: Yeah.
6: With that, we.

0: We'll conclude our press conference today. Congratulations again to Jose and Kwanzaa both. We look forward to seeing you all again very soon.
1: Can I ask you all to smile and say cheese, please? We're super excited. Oh, thank you all.
2: We'd like to.
3: She's a musician, and you know, the wife of the guy that put this deal together is also the co-owners, Kwanzaa Jones, who's going to be the face of this because I believe her husband's like, go ahead, honey, do it.
4: You do the public speaking.
3: You're clearly better than I am at this, but I'm not going to lie. I'm the buffoon that had to look up. Wait, like the Jose Feliciano?
5: No, Jose E. Feliciano, famous investor.
3: I was like, how much money do you make singing Feliz Navidad? Jesus.
6: Good one.
3: So, and Iowa Sam goes, don't you see the tie-in?
5: Oh, Jose E. Feliciano, who did Feliz Navidad, and then you get Kwanzaa right after that.
3: Kwanzaa and Christmas. This is destiny.
5: It's great.
3: So, yeah, Jose Feliciano, not to be confused
4: with... The Dodgers are going to play Grinch.
3: Yeah, you know what? Likely like they do every year, right, Danny, to the Padre fans. Jose Feliciano, not to be confused with the guy that sang Feliz Navidad, among other big hits.
6: And actually sang a controversial national anthem back in the late 60s at the World Series in Detroit. He sang a unique, not exactly Marvin Gaye-like at the All-Star Game in 83, but a unique anthem, and it, like, for some reason, offended a lot of people back then.
3: Not like that woman earlier this year, right?
6: Well, who was that?
3: Sam, do you have that? I forget it. Of course, I forget.
6: When you said that, I was thinking Roseanne.
3: No, not Roseanne.
5: It was Martha Reeves.
4: Yeah.
3: Martha Reeves.
4: From the 60s.
3: Yeah, from the 60s. That was something else. I don't know if Jose Feliciano...
4: She blamed her backup singers, remember?
3: Yeah, that was... I don't know if that's who you want to blame. But yeah, Jose Feliciano and Kwanzaa Jones, the new owners of the Padres. And it really just does beg the question, like, ownership in sports... We talked about it recently, how the Lakers changed ownership, and you realize how ownership really does get a fan base fired up if you have a bunk owner. Like when the Mets had the Wilpon Group, who were known for, like, remember the whole, you know, the whole scandal with losing money with Bernie Madoff, and the Mets historically just, you know, made terrible moves. They get lifelong billionaire Mets fan Steve Cohen to run the team, and I'll be honest, it hasn't really been much better. So the reality is, like, some teams, are they just jinxed? Is ownership a big deal? Some would say, of course it is.
4: At least, you know, your owner has the right intentions, though.
3: My owner,
4: and
3: as a Mets fan,
4: grew up a huge fan,
3: has the right intentions. But then again, like, Danny, you're a Dodgers fan. They have everyone on planet Earth on the team. They are likely going to at least attempt to three-peat, first team since the Yankees of the 90s.
4: People have short memories, though. They forget about the McCourts.
3: Yeah.
4: In the bad years, the Dodgers were in baseball hell because of the McCourts.
3: Dude, there were monologues at the ESPYs about the Dodgers being cheap and like the Matt Kemp years, right? Like around that time. So I get it. Things change. But do the Padres getting new ownership make the Dodgers think, Because San Diego, there's very few places that might be more nice to live than Los Angeles. And one of those places is right down south to San Diego, one of the most beautiful places on planet Earth. So if I'm a player, if I'm a free agent, and the Padres want to open up the pocketbook, they want to open up the wallet, San Diego.
4: But that hasn't been their problem, though, Rich. They've always spent, but in recent past, they've spent a lot of money.
3: Well, their owner, the previous owner who passed away, right? He was trying to give some efforts there at the end. But I don't know, the Padres could be a player, but then again, is everything going to change in baseball this offseason anyway? Salary floors, salary caps, who knows what's going to happen. But congrats to the Padres, Jose Feliciano, not to be confused with the guy that sings Feliz Navidad. And
5: no, Jose E. Feliciano is the new owner.
3: Not to be confused with
5: Jose Feliciano.
3: You hit me up with some Feliz Navidad 4 months too early, Sam.
5: Who, by the way, is still alive. He's 80. So Jose Feliciano, it's all tying together.
6: Good for him. I was honestly wondering about that. Good for him.
3: Feliz Navidad. Doesn't that just... you know, too soon. But then again, they rushed the calendar. Before you know it, you're going to see Christmas stuff, because today I went with my wife this morning to get a little coffee at Starbucks. Pumpkin spice lattes are out.
5: I saw something in the news about...
3: They're pushing pumpkins on us.
5: No,
3: it's not even September.
5: The vines are still growing. They're still flowering. It's green.
3: It's 90 to 100 degrees around the country. We're not even in September baseball yet, and they're pushing pumpkins on
5: us. I saw some news item about a Halloween costume that was controversial. I'm like, we're not there yet. Come on.
3: Yeah, they're like Target had to pull some racial Halloween costume. I'm like, why are Halloween costumes even up? What are we doing?
5: We haven't hit Labor Day yet. College football hasn't even started.
3: Well, week zero before you know it.
5: Leaves are green.
3: We're gonna talk a lot of football today. But again, congrats to the Padres. You have a new owner. One more time, Sam, play the enthusiasm of one Kwanzaa Jones bringing in excitement to Southern California.
1: We're going to win.
3: Oh, you
1: are? We're going to win. Win it all.
0: With that, we will conclude our press conference today. Congratulations again to Jose and Kwanzaa both. We look forward to seeing you all again very soon.
1: Can I ask you all to smile and say cheese, please? We're super excited. Thank you all.
3: Maybe they needed a woman's touch, right? Maybe they needed a woman's touch in San Diego.
6: What was interesting was when I first saw clips of this on social media, I honestly cringed and rolled my eyes because I was like, I don't know. But then I actually went and I watched the whole press conference in its entirety, and that changed how I felt. Like, instead, I got the sense that this was a really genuine, positive person.
3: I have felt nothing but like, yo, this woman's got good vibes. And I'll be honest, certainly just not some dud of an owner. And you know what? Good vibes take you a long way. It doesn't get you winning, but good vibes creates good culture. And that's why I love working with you guys. Covino and I are big time on personality over talent. So just know that I think you're way cooler than you are talented, guys.
2: He basically said the three of us are not talented.
3: But guess what? You're great guys.
5: You're great people.
4: You guys are a bunch of hacks with good personalities.
3: Why do you think I'm here?
5: If you own a professional sports team in San Diego, you should be bringing good vibes. I mean, and by the way, she's like, we're going to win. And then she said, we're going to win it all. And they've been competitive. They've been to the playoffs. Like, they just need to take the next step.
3: You know what? I'll say this. The Padres, cool stadium, cool city.
5: Great city.
3: They got star players, right? It just all takes. We've talked about this recently. You get hot at the right time, September, October. You get hot at the end of the year, carry that into the playoffs. Baseball's weird like that. A star player could go 0-16 over a 4-game stretch in the playoffs. So anything's possible. And Danny, you're the first to be like, well, my Dodgers are vulnerable. They're not perfect. So you never know, man. Though your Dodgers
4: I didn't say they were vulnerable to the Padres.
3: The Dodgers did gain some ground over the Braves. The Braves got a little cold. Because remember, for a second, I said the best thing for baseball would be if your Dodgers were the 3 seed and had to play in the wild card. As of right now, the Dodgers have distanced themselves quite a bit from the Braves. So looks like the Brewers and Dodgers will get the bye unless the Dodgers get cold, which you never know.
4: Rich, you buried the lead. The Padres' new owner showed up with their very own walk-up music. The wife started guaranteeing championships. The husband revealed he's a Yankees fan who already hates the Dodgers. And Padres fans are like, we like these people so far.
3: You know what? Walk-up? She had walk-up music into the conference?
6: And that was her song. She wrote and performed that song.
5: I was hoping it was Feliz Navidad.
3: No, but let me tell you. I love the vibes. And you know what? If you're a Padres fan, you just got to be pumped about that. However, oddly enough, down there, I'm sure there's a ton, but you don't meet many Padres fans. You don't really meet them because, here in Southern California, I grew up on the East Coast where everyone you met, Yankees, Red Sox, Phillies, Mets, like baseball's strong. Down here, there's so many Dodgers fans and they're casual. There's diehards. I'm not dissing, but there's a lot of casual. It's very easy to throw on a blue hat with the little white LA on it. Angel fans are far and few between. And the Padres, while cool, and this sounds like silly to say, but the color scheme doesn't help.
5: I love their colors.
6: I love brown and yellow mustard.
3: As a uniform, yes. Because even in the Pony Ball League where my kid plays, the Padres uniform looks sort of cool, right? But I'm saying, if you're a dude going out to the bar with your buddies or a date night and you're wearing a hat, I hate to say it, but like the Yankees hat is universal. A Dodgers hat, you could get a black or navy one or the regular blue. It's very hard to put a brown and yellow hat on and be like, honey, we're going
4: poo
3: out.
4: Hat.
3: It's like a poo hat. Yeah, I don't know. It just doesn't, you know.
5: I like it. I think it looks like retro 70s.
3: I think it looks cool too. And I just picture, when you picture that mustardy vibe, do you also picture Dave Winfield wearing a way too tight Padres uniform in the 80s. Like, yo, they got him a Smedium. Someone get Dave Winfield out of the Smedium.
4: I mean, when I think about them, I can't help but think Tony Gwynn. That's just the only player really that pops into my mind.
3: And that little stage where they went away from that color scheme and they had that like late 90s. When they lost to the Yankees in the World
2: Series. Navy blue and orange, which was actually pretty good in its own right.
3: It was cool, but I thought they made the right move by going old school. People like that uniform. But anyway, last thought on it.
5: Rich, ask yourself though, have you met a Padres fan or have you met a Jacksonville Jaguars fan? I've never met a Jaguars fan. I've met many Padres fans.
3: And
5: I know we're on the other side of the country.
3: That's a great question.
4: And Rich Hides.
5: One of those fan bases that's.
4: Rich Hides from the zoo. We've talked about the San Diego Zoo, one of the best zoos in the country.
3: It's great.
4: Every time I go there, I make sure to rock my Dodgers colors. There's lots of Padres hats.
5: Yeah, you see a lot of gear down there.
4: Yeah.
3: Go down to Legoland with the kiddos, go to the zoo. I will say, there are fan bases that you don't really see other places. Like, I'll be honest, Big Mike, who runs this place.
4: Who?
3: Is really the first Carolina Panthers fan that I'm friends with. Yeah, I see a hat here and there, but Mike's the first friend I have that it's like, oh, my buddy Mike's a Panthers fan. And yeah, hey, good luck, Padres. Everyone in this room, I wonder if you felt the same thing though. In 2026, where we are in culture, social media, everything, did everyone check to make sure that wasn't AI?
4: Yep.
3: When Kwanzaa Jones was up there.
2: Oh, that's a great point.
3: Because, Isaac, I'm scrolling around this morning. Kavino's out of town. He's a big shot on the History Channel these days. He's filming a new History Channel special in Toronto. So I have the morning off. I don't have to do the podcast. So I went out for breakfast with my wife, and I'm seeing the Dolly Parton thing. I'm scrolling on my phone, prepping for the show. I'm like, wait, babe, I think the Padres got a new owner? We're going to win it all. Like, hold on. Before I send this to Danny, let me make, because I've been duped before. I think we're all susceptible to being duped. It used to be just our boomer parents that would get duped.
4: There was a recent trend, Rich, where girls did that thing where it made it look like they were sitting front row at a baseball game and the camera was on them.
3: Yeah.
4: So that's what made me think, oh, I better check this.
5: Well, why don't we have a Snopes for AI content? You know, like Snopes is like the fact checking website. Yeah.
2: It's like the community notes, I guess.
5: We need AI, a Snopes for AI. AI, all things AI.
3: My wife makes fun of me. She's like, you think all these girls on Instagram are real?
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10: Hard to believe, but the final six-game road trip for the South Bend Cubs in the 2026 season has arrived. Hello from Neuroscience Group Field at Fox City Stadium here in Appleton, Wisconsin. I'm Brendan King, welcoming you on the South Bend Cubs pregame show as we have reached the second-to-last full series of the season. Of course, the Cubs plan on playing a lot more baseball than that, but in terms of regular season games, there are just 12 to play, with 6 scheduled here in Appleton this week and 6 next week at Four Winds Field against the Cedar Rapids Colonels. With the second half about to conclude, the Cubs are very soon going to find out who they are going to play in the first round of the Midwest League postseason. And at the moment, it looks like it is either going to be one of two teams, either the Beloit Skycarp or the Quad Cities River Bandits. And after Sunday's game, where South Bend walked off the West Michigan Whitecaps by a final score of 3-2, a walk-off base hit by Angel Cepeda won it in the bottom of the ninth inning. South Bend meeting this Wisconsin Timber Rattler team, and the Cubs now have the opportunity to possibly deal the finishing blow to the Wisconsin season. But if you look in the Midwest League right now, it is a two-team race in both divisions. Entering today in second-half play in the circuit, there is a tie atop the West Division between those two aforementioned teams. Quad Cities and Beloit. They are tied atop the West, and they will open a six-game series against each other coming up this week, and it starts tonight. So from Davenport tonight, Quad Cities will host Beloit, and that is going to be an absolute massive series. The Cubs are hoping both of those teams obviously beat each other up, and of course they spoil all their energy this week before they get into postseason mode a couple weeks from now. On the other side, in the East Division, the team we just got done with, the West Michigan Whitecaps, they lead by just a half game in the East over the Great Lakes Loons, who we saw last week on the road in Midland. West Michigan's second half lead is just a half game after Great Lakes was victorious on Sunday against Fort Wayne, and West Michigan, of course, was walked off by South Bend. So this is the best time of year when both divisions are close down the stretch, and that's exactly what we have going into this week. Now, from a South Bend Cubs perspective, this series against Wisconsin is elementary, just as the second half has been. The Cubs are already playoff bound, but they want to continue playing as good a baseball as they can as they get closer to postseason time. And also that extra layer tonight, the Cubs this week can put away the Wisconsin playoff hopes. The Timber Rattlers are not dead in the water just yet. They are 5.5 games back of both Quad Cities and Beloit. And next week, the Timber Rattlers will play the Skycarp. So it's not over and done for them just yet, but it's getting pretty darn close. And the Cubs can certainly do that number to them this week and crush the remainder of their playoff hopes. The Cubs have played just one series in this ballpark this season. Remember, it was back in May when the great Max Thoma was on the call filling in here on Sports Radio WSBT. And that series, the Cubs and the Rattlers played five games due to a Sunday cancellation. But in those five games, South Bend scored 74 runs, including 25 on a Thursday and 24 on the Saturday of that series. It was certainly a beatdown, and the Cubs are going to try for the same thing here this week in Appleton as they return to the Fox Cities. The Cubs pulled off a big series win against West Michigan last week, losing two of the first three, but finding ways to win games on Friday, Saturday, and Sunday. As said, Sunday was in walk-off fashion, and South Bend will try and replicate that same energy this week in their final six-game road trip of the campaign. Tonight, the Cubs will turn to usual Tuesday starter Jostin Florentino on the mound. And a big note in this one, the Wisconsin Timber Rattlers are not going to have just one, but two Milwaukee Brewers pitchers on the mound for them through the course of the evening. Left-hander JoJo Romero is going to start for Wisconsin. He was traded over to the Brewers from the Cardinals at the trade deadline and has yet to pitch in the big league. So tonight is going to be his Milwaukee organizational debut. A little bit later on, after Romero wraps up, the Rattlers will have the services of Brewers closer Abner Uribe, who has a terrific arm and is one of the best lockdown men in the big leagues, but he has been on the injured list since August 11th due to a forearm strain, and he will also rehab tonight with Wisconsin. So a lot to talk about in terms of action on the mound. We'll take a timeout. When we come back, we'll introduce tonight's starting lineups. It's the series opener between the Cubs and the Timber Rattlers. Cubs Brewers Midwest League style this week in northern Wisconsin. We'll come back next on Sports Radio WSBT.
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10: Welcome back on the South Bend Cubs pregame show on Sports Radio WSBT. I'm Brendan King from Appleton, where tonight the Cubs are opening up a six-game series against the Wisconsin Timber Rattlers. Ty McBride is our studio producer, and it's time to bring you tonight's starting lineups. 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For the visiting South Bend Cubs, total record after Sunday's walk-off win, 69-47. The Cubs are 30-24 in second-half play in the Midwest League and managed by Daniel Wasinger. The Cub lineup starts with Chicago Cubs' number one prospect, first baseman Josiah Hartshorn. Jose Escobar bats second, playing second. Angel Cepeda, Sunday's walk-off hero in the three spot, he will play shortstop. The cleanup man is left fielder Cade Snell. Matt Hallback plays third, hits number five. The number six Cub hitter, designated man, Brennan Hudson. The number seven Cubs batter in center field, Lionel Espinoza. Batting eighth in right, Alexi Lumpoy. And rounding out the order, doing the catching, is Justin Stransky. The South Bend Cubs starting pitcher, Justin Florentino. Florentino will make start number 16 in a South Bend Cub uniform. He was especially good last Tuesday against West Michigan, pitching five innings of one-run ball and striking out seven. Those are the Cubs. These are the Rattlers, 62-53 their record, with a 28-25 second-half mark. The Cubs, as mentioned, can put away Wisconsin's playoff hopes this week with a good series. The Rattlers 5.5 games back of that West Division tie between Quad Cities and Beloit. Wisconsin is managed by first-year skipper Nick Stanley, and their lineup begins with shortstop, former Brewers first-round pick, Brady Ebel. Daniel Dickinson bats second at second. Sawyer Strohsnyder, second-round pick of the Brewers this year out of TCU, will bat third and play center field. Eric Batanti, the big, tall third baseman in the cleanup spot. Tannen Hall hitting fifth at first base. Luis Castillo, the Rattler DH, in the number six spot. Luinian Alastre in right. He'll bat seventh. Yannick Walter catching and finishing up the order, playing left field, Tyler Rodriguez. As mentioned, the starting pitcher for the Rattlers, Milwaukee Brewers left-hander JoJo Romero, who was traded from the Cardinals to the Brewers at the trade deadline. Tonight will be his Milwaukee organizational debut. He has yet to pitch in the big leagues with Milwaukee, has been on the injured list. As talked about, Romero, the left-hander, will likely be followed by a second Brewers rehabber tonight in the bullpen for Wisconsin. Closer for the Brewers, Abner Uribe. We'll take another time out on the South Bend Cubs pregame show when we come back. A check in the Midwest League scoreboard and the scores across the Cubs organization on Sports Radio WSBT.
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10: 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I'm Brendan King here on WSBT Radio. 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We have yet to see this duo. It'll be Jose Sandoval calling the balls and strikes. Trevor Stiles is along the base pass. And our last bit of housekeeping, the injury report is presented by South Bend Orthopedics. 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A tradition of excellence since 1947. Cubs with a couple roster transactions today, a couple of unfortunate ones. We'll start with Nate Williams being placed on the 7-day injured list. But in a corresponding move, the Cubs did activate J.P. Wheat off the IL, so one pitcher replaces another on the injured list. The Cubs also today activated infielder Reggie Preciado, who is back with the South Bend Cubs after unfortunately being hit by a pitch on his left forearm early in the season. Preciado had to leave that game early in the campaign, and after being out for quite a while, he is now back after rehabbing out in Arizona. But the corresponding transaction on Preciado, again, is an unfortunate one. Ethan Conrad has been placed on the 7-day injured list. After Conrad made his South Bend Cubs debut on Saturday, he also played with the Cubs on Sunday. He was a part of that walk-off win over West Michigan. But today, Conrad has been placed on the 7-day IL. We hope to see him back with the South Bend Cubs, but, of course, this late in the season, it's hard to say of whether or not we will see Conrad back in a South Bend Cub uniform. Obviously, we hope we do, but no guarantees when you get to late August here. But that would certainly be nice if the Cubs could welcome him back to the lineup. Before we take a timeout, let's get you a scoreboard check presented by South Bend International Airport. Midwest League, bottom of the fourth inning, Peoria and West Michigan are scoreless. In the third, the Fort Wayne Tin Caps have a 5-4 lead on the Dayton Dragons. Second inning, Lansing and Great Lakes have no score. The games we are watching, top of the first inning, Beloit and Quad Cities, no score. That's a battle of the two teams atop the Midwest League West Division. And likely, by week's end, we will have a better idea of who is going to be the Cubs' first-round playoff opponent. Beloit and Quad Cities tied atop the West, doing battle this week in Davenport. Lake County visits Cedar Rapids in the next 5 minutes. That's your look at the Midwest League. And again, the East Division separated by just a half game. West Michigan leading Great Lakes by that half game. And we will see how that East Division race shakes out. Cubs organization, fourth inning, the Myrtle Beach Pelicans have a 3-1 advantage on the Augusta Green Jackets. Double-A Knoxville about to get going in the next 5 minutes. They'll visit Biloxi, also a Brewers affiliate at AA. Former South Bend Cub Kevin Valdez on the mound for Knoxville. The Iowa Cubs host the Omaha Storm Chasers. That game will also start at 7:40. For the Chicago Cubs, a shutout win in the desert last night, topping the Diamondbacks by a final score of 7-0. Tonight, the Cubs and the Diamondbacks go again. 8:40 Eastern time is the start. Clay Holmes pitches for the Cubs. For us here in Appleton, the Cubs are about to start their final six-game road trip of the 2026 season. That certainly is hard to believe, but we'll see if they can start it with a bang in a place where they scored 74 runs in five games back in the month of May. It's game one between the Cubs and the Rattlers, and first pitch is coming up next on Sports Radio WSBT.
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10: 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We welcome you on Sports Radio WSBT for the first of six games between the South Bend Cubs and the Wisconsin Timber-Rattlers, the Midwest League affiliate of the Milwaukee Brewers. Good evening, everybody. It's Brendan King with you in the broadcast booth. South Bend, the first half West Division champions, a chance to put away a West Division rival when it comes to second half playoff hopes tonight. The Rattlers still alive in the second half West Division race, but trailing the tie atop the West in the second half, held by Beloit and Quad Cities. The Cubs, with a successful week here in northern Wisconsin, can put to bed those playoff hopes of the Rattlers, and it would also continue the good pace that the Cubs are currently on after a walk-off win on Sunday afternoon over West Michigan. 3-2 was the final. The Cubs head back to Appleton with a series victory in their pocket from last week. Well, tonight will not be easy, though, because the Rattlers are going to have the services of not one, but two Milwaukee Brewer rehab assignments on the mound, beginning with their starting pitcher, left-hander, former Philadelphia Philly and St. Louis Cardinal, and now Milwaukee Brewer, Jojo Romero. Romero not expected to pitch very long. It could even be a singular inning, is the report. He's expected to be followed by Brewers closer, Abner Uribe, one of the hardest throwers in the game. Uribe will likely follow Romero out of the Rattler bullpen. It's a beautiful night in Wisconsin. Sunshine, blue skies, a little cloud cover over in the horizon, but it's perfect. And Josiah Hartshorn, switch hitter batting right-handed, will lead off the game for the Cubs. Chicago's number one prospect greets the new Brewer, and Jojo Romero fires a strike to open the game. First pitch time, 6:41 Central. Jojo Romero, this is his Milwaukee Brewer organizational debut. He's yet to pitch in the big leagues with the Brewers. He's a stocky left-hander pitching the next. And Hartshorn lays off a pitch low, as called by our home plate umpire, Jose Sandoval. Trevor Stiles works the bases. Umpiring crew brought to you by Indiana LASIK Centers. Romero was traded from the Cardinals to the Brewers at the trade deadline, and again has not been in action yet for Milwaukee. He's been hurt. The lefty's next pitch is in there for a strike, and it's 1-2. Hart showing a crouch stance on the right side. Romero always works from the stretch as he deals. Breaking ball is swung on and missed. Strike three. That's some nasty stuff. Big bender on a massive curveball gets Hartshorn swinging, and that's how this ball game gets started. So as mentioned, Romero is not expected to go deep into this game. In fact, he has never started a game in the big leagues. At the time when he was a former Phillies draftee in the minor leagues when he was a much younger player, the now 29-year-old was a former minor league starter with the Phillies. But all 241 of his big league appearances have been out of the bullpen. So this is not expected to be a long outing. And as mentioned, same thing for Uribe, who is their closer. That is expected to pitch later. Ball one on Jose Escobar inside, and now he goes after a nasty bender in the dirt low. And it's 1-1. So it will be a challenge. But at some point tonight, the Cubs are expected to face some actual rattler pitching and not big leaguers. The 1-1 is inside on Escobar. Left on left, it's 2-1. 29-year-old Jojo Romero, native of California, played his college baseball at a small school junior college in Arizona. Two balls and a strike, here it comes. Escobar spits on this one low, and it's 3-1. Very rare that you're going to face two separate big league rehab arms in a game. I'm not sure if I've ever seen that. Here's the 3-1. Escobar takes ball four low. That's a well-worked plate appearance by Jose Escobar as he had a number of benders dropped at his ankles. It's a walk for the Cubs. Top of the first inning, no score. 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Here's Angel Cepeda. Right-handed batter takes a pitch in on the knuckles for ball one. As talked about with Romero as well, a reason why this is going to be a short outing is because he has not been on the mound in a while. Although he was a workhorse with the Cardinals from the start of this season through about midsummer. Ground ball yanked to third, glove by Batanti, throw to second for one. The relay back to first is in time. It's a double play, 5-4-3 in the twin killing, and that will get Romero out of the top of the first. He appeared in 44 games with the Cardinals to open up the season before getting traded. Clean inning for Romero. Cubs don't score. It's the Timber Rattlers coming up next against Justin Florentino on Sports Radio WSBT.
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10: Quick paced, scoreless inning for Jojo Romero, the rehabbing Brewers lefty in the top of the first. It's the Rattlers coming up for the first time against Justin Florentino. Right-hander's first pitch of his start is in for a strike to Brady Ebel, the former first-round pick of the Brewers. Left-handed batter playing in just his seventh high-A game. The pitch swirls towards the outside edge and is called a strike on a Florentiner's slow sweeper. 0-2 on Brady Ebel, hitting 174 in that limited high A action. The pitch by Florentino just missed outside. It's 1-2. No score in the first. Beautiful night in Wisconsin. You get towards this time of year in this section of this state. Here's the 1-2. And it's good enough for called strike three. Florentino strikes out Ebel looking. It's a backwards K to open the start for Jostin Florentino. Brought to you by Five Star Panning, a paint the corner moment. Five Star Panning, the pros delivering big league precision and a five-star finish for your home. Because if your walls could talk, they'd ask for Five Star Panning. Florentino working quickly. First pitch to Dickinson is chopped over the middle. Cepeda gloves it, spins, throws, not in time. Dickinson, an infield single. Athletic play by Cepeda behind the bag at second. He gloved it, then rotated, and then threw accurately to Hartshorn at first base. But Dickinson does run well, so it will be an infield single. And it'll be Sawyer Strohsnyder, the former second-round pick of the Brewers. It was in the middle of this summer out of TCU. First professional action here with the Rattlers, playing his 12th game in high A. After the single by Dickinson, this goes righty to lefty, and Florentino pitches low for ball one. There was a little delayed strike call from the home plate umpire, Jose Sandoval, so on those pitches that Rattlers take, it seems like Sandoval will give us an extra second before we identify if it's a ball or a strike. This one is well outside for ball two. I was going to say, though, you get to this part of summer in this part of Wisconsin, you get beautiful nights like these. It is picturesque and could not be better. In the mid-70s, comfortable. Pickoff throw and back diving safe is Dickinson. Wind is blowing out tonight to straightaway center. This is a very big ballpark when it comes to the power alleys. 2-1 the pitch. Backed him away inside, and actually it's 3-0, I beg your pardon. Down the foul line is very accessible here, 325 feet to each line, be it the left field wall, very, very tall. It's about 15, 20 feet high. The 3-0 is pulled sharply over to second, past the stretching second baseman Escobar into right center. Hard hit smash by Strohsnyder. Somehow snuck it past Escobar. Escobar was just about to make the snag in the webbing of his mitt before it crossed past him. Hard hit single and back-to-back singles for Wisconsin. After the opening strikeout by Florentino, they will have runners at first and second base for the cleanup man, Eric Batanti. Yeah, the foul pole is accessible here. The wall in left, not nearly as short as the wall in right. In right field, the wall is very home run robbable, if you will. Only goes up about 6 feet high. Batanti, the big lefty, will look at a pitch outside for ball one. When you talk about the power alleys in straightaway center, though, that's when things really stretch. 385 feet to the power alley in left. 405, the deepest part of the yard in right center. The next one. Batanti looks at one that just misses high. Cubs dugout did not appreciate that call. Probably mostly because Eric Batanti is a monstrous human being. 6'6", 250. From the left side, he'll take the next one, which is called a ball away. 3-0. We saw Batanti at Four Winds Field when the Rattlers were in South Bend back in July, but we didn't see a lot of him. Played the opener, then got hurt. The next one swung on and fouled away. Back-to-back 3-0 green light swings by Wisconsin here in the bottom of the first inning. No score in the first. But part of the thing with the power alleys being as deep as they are, if you push a gapper either side, it is very triple friendly. They've got first and second, one away. But Tanti takes a swirling bender in for a strike. And it's 3-2. Midwest League start number 16 for Jostin Florentino. He's the top Cubs pitching prospect on the South Bend roster, ranked number 22 overall. And on the payoff, Batanti skies a drive, deep right center, treble in the gap. Lumpoy will have to play it off the wall. It hits directly off that 405 sign. One run scores. Here comes another, and Strohsnyder also in. Two-run double Batanti, and as just talked about, he found the gap and was able to score a pair. It's 2-0 to open things up. Three straight hits after the opening strikeout to begin the first inning. And the batter will be Tayden Hall, the first baseman. Good start for Wisconsin. Henry Hack, the Cub pitching coach, will go to the mound to talk to Florentino. If you're just tuning in, at top of the first inning, scoreless was thrown by JoJo Romero, the Milwaukee Brewers rehabbing lefty. Unclear if Romero is going to get to pitch a second inning. However, there is bullpen action at the moment for the Rattlers. The bullpen's here positioned past the center field wall, but you can see through them. And the guy in the bullpen for Wisconsin, that might be Brewers closer, Abner Uribe.
0: Got it.
10: Like Romero, Uribe expected to rehab tonight with the Rattlers. They've got a 2-0 lead, three straight hits, and here's another lefty in Taden Hall who will take one for a ball. Hall hitting 260 in 80 games played. He's been with Wisconsin all of this year, most of last year too. 1-0 delivery, right down the chute, a called strike. As talked about, the Cubs are already playoff bound, so this series really elementary in terms of importance for the postseason, but the Cubs want to continue staying hot as a Florentino slider stays outside and low. 2-1. The big thing of this series, though, the Cubs can put away those playoff hopes of Wisconsin, who are 5.5 back in the division, tie at the top of the West. Here's a ball sent to left, slicing towards the corner, over is Snell, in front of the wall, reaches back, makes the catch. Towards the 325 sign there in the left field corner. And as talked about with that left field wall, most of it, and that's the key phrase here, most of it goes up 20 feet high. However, just adjacent to the foul pole, there is an opening that allows them to bring in the batting practice equipment like the turtle and the batting cage and other things. And if you hit a ball through that opening, which goes about 10 feet to the right of the foul line before the wall jolts up again. Here's a swing and a foul tip to open up the at-bat to Luis Castillo, strike one. If you hit a ball through that opening, it counts as a home run. We saw Jefferson Rojas do that here last year. But we also saw Jefferson hit a mile-high homer over the tall portion of the wall there and left. There's really no rhyme or reasoning to the fence here in Appleton. Man at second, two away. And the pitch to the lefty Castillo is wrapped foul.
1: Hold her down here.
10: And that rhyme or reasoning, or lack thereof, of the fence here in Appleton can create a lot of chaos when you're trying to figure out if a ball is a bomb or not. Thankfully, when the Cubs scored 74 runs here back in May, they really didn't need to worry about that, because every home run they hit was annihilated. 2-0 Rattlers, the pitch. Up and away, 1-2. Now again, that Batanti double found the gap in right center and had no problem scoring two. Batanti still at second. The next offering. Tried to clip the outside black, did not get the call. 2-2. Two nothing Wisconsin. Likely the big right-hander Uribe coming in next on the 2-2. A line drive is sent to center. Espinoza running towards the fence makes the grab right in front of the Cub bullpen, and that ends the inning. Whole bunch of loud outs here in the bottom of the first after Florentino struck out his first man, but then the three straight hits along with the two-run double by Batanti. We'll go to the second. Wisconsin in front, 2-0 on Sports Radio WSBT.
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3: As humans, we ask ourselves all kinds of questions. But what if we were forced to ask ourselves a question every day that affected the outcome of the most basic things, the most important things in our lives? The question is, what is your sexual orientation or gender identity? And the answer is the difference between keeping your job or getting fired. The answer is the difference between staying in your home or getting evicted. The answer is the difference between receiving medical treatment or not. Because in 31 states, it's legal to discriminate against people based on their answer to this question. LGBT Americans have the right to say, "I do," but they don't have the same basic rights as everyone else. Get the facts at beyondido.org. 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
10: Well, here comes Milwaukee Brewers closer, Abner Uribe. Earlier this season was in the news for the wrong reasons due to a suspension due to some antics on the field, but regardless of that suspension, this guy is the real deal. 26-year-old from the Dominican Republic. He's one of the hardest throwers in the game. And what's ironic about his dominance is he's a two-pitch pitcher. He's got an obliterating fastball, and he's got a wipeout slider. He is the Brewers' closer. 49 appearances with the Brew Crew this season, 2.05 earned run average. Last year, he pitched in 75 games with the Brewers. And again, he is the second Milwaukee rehabber to be active in this game. He's a slender string bean right-hander, pitching to Snell, and it's a fastball high at 98 for ball one.
0: I would love a root beer, please.
10: 98-mile-per-hour sinker. That's got to be scary. Uribe has a very interesting composure on the mound. He uses a bright blue mitt as well. Tall right-hander tosses to Cade Snell, bounces one back to the man. He snags it and tosses to first in time. Cade Snell bounced the ball straight into that blue mitt. He was able to glove it and fire on, one away in the top of the second. Cubs trail it 2-0, two-run double by Eric Batanzi in the bottom of the first inning. And the batter will be Matt Hallback. I love the teamwork by Snell. He's talking to Brennan Hudson in the on-deck circle right now, but what you can expect to see next. For now, it's right-hander to right-hander between Uribe and Hallback, who takes the first one, a slider outside and low. That sinker, 98 miles per hour plus. He will throw equally to lefties and righties per the analytics report that we have. Throws that slider a little bit more to right-handers. The 1-0, way outside on a heater at 99.
0: Thank you.
10: I think what's impressive about Uribe, looking at his big league numbers, as he sets up on the first base side of the slab, kicks and fires, Hallback bounces at third base side foul, took a 99-mile-per-hour fastball and pulled it. Good for Matt. That's not easy to do. What's impressive about the numbers, Uribe, usually for a guy that has this good of stuff, the walk numbers end up being high. That's not the case for Uribe at the big league level. Two balls and a strike on Hallback, righty to righty. And the next pitch by the big league reliever is on the way. Pinpointed a 98-mile-per-hour sinker on the outside black, and it's 2-2. That's a big league pitch. He had 27 walks last year in 75 and a third with 90 strikeouts. For a guy with this good of stuff, that's not easy to do. And the 2-2 to Hallback. Popped up foul, first base side. That's going to drift out of play. Good crowd as per usual here in Appleton. They draw very well. A lot of Brewers fans here. We are in Brewer country, Packer country as well, just south of Green Bay. 2-0, the Cubs trail in the second inning. And Uribe ready to rock again. He'll get the sign, a long pause, pitch clock at 4. He's still holding, and now gets rid of it. Hallback strikes out swinging. He used the final 5 seconds of the pitch clock to kind of just stare at Matt Hallback and try and make him uncomfortable. It's a strikeout. Jojo Romero, the former Philly and Cardinal, pitched the first inning with Wisconsin. He walked a man, but then induced a 5-4-3 double play. Here in the second, it's Abner Uribe again pitching for the T-Rats. He got Snell to ground out and now just struck out Hallback. It's up to Brennan Hudson here in the second inning. Hudson, the 20th round pick of the Cubs this year out of Georgia. Abner Uribe, strong right-hander, pitches to Hudson, who takes high and outside. I'll tell you, if you ask Brennan Hudson, who at the time was playing in Georgia this spring with the Bulldogs, hey, a couple months from now, you're going to be playing Pro Bowl and you're going to face the Brewers closer. He'd probably say, there's no way. But here we are. Baseball's a funny game. Hudson looks at a pitch low. 2-0. Uribe always keeps almost an open stance to the hitter, then comes set at his belt. Here's the pitch.